0: also known as Farios, originally from Boaden, Jacmel, but resided in St. Michael, Barbados, passed away on the 14th of May, 2026. He was 62 years old. Mervyn Lucius Burton of Cicero Castries passed away on Sunday the 10th of May 2026. He was 50 years old. Pearl Charmaine Tanbula Ramsey of George Charles Boulevard passed away on Saturday the 9th of May 2026. She was 64 years old. Anne Marie Robert Gidari, also known as Majani from Boulevard Street Souffre, passed away on May 9th, 2026. She was 100 years old. Reefer Leonce, formerly of Londonderry Saltibus, resided at Mourn Road, Castries, passed away on the 3rd of May 2026. Mrs. Mary Anna Louisa George, also known as Ma George of the Marion Home and Gregory George Avenue, Edgepo, passed away on May 3rd, 2026. She was 85 years old. Condolences to the family and the friends of the deceased.
1: That is the newscast. Thank you for choosing the HTS News Force. Remember, you can follow us on Facebook at HTS Online. I'm Sola Jalfred.

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3: Deke set him up with a job as head of security for one of the big studios. I do my job, and I do it well.
4: Marcos?
5: Cops and good faith don't go together. 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

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This is the summer controller. 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Beanie Man from Jamaica. The one you're

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That's why the HTS News Channel 4 is now on Radio 100 Helen FM. 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

0: 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We don't back down for anybody, no. And weather.
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Hey yo, you blew it. 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Ain't nothing more to it.

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0: Ah, ben, merci.
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0: Après Bodier, merci, bon Dieu. Ben, après Bodier.
1: Merci, Bodier. Good morning to all those who are listening, near and far. In 1 Peter 5:7 said, casting all our cares upon him, for he cares for us. Heavenly Father, we thank you for your night rest. Thank you for allowing us to see a dawn of a new day. Thank you for the breath of life in our nostrils, Father. Thank you for your grace and your mercy which has brought us through. Thank you for Charlie, who have taken from his home and you have brought him in the studio safely. Continue to give him the grace, the strength, the courage. Bless his home, bless his family, bless management and staff of Radio 100, each and every one of them. Continue to pour blessings upon them. Continue to cover them under your blood. I pray for divine protection each day as they travel to come to work. Protect them and guide them on their way, Father. At this moment, I ask you, Lord, forgive me of my sins. Cleanse me and wash me in your blood as I come before you on behalf of this beautiful island of St. Lucia. Lord, I lift up St. Lucia in your hand. Father, you know all what is going on. Father, we are in a crisis. Oh, it's so sad to hear all what is going on in this island. I pray for peace, love, and unity to prevail, Father. Lord, I pray for all the sick and the shut-in, especially the various homes all around St. Lucia, Comfort Bay, Adelaide Home, Marion Home, all the homes. I pray for the patients there. I pray for the caregivers that are taking care of them, that you give them the strength and the courage to do a good job, to have compassion and take care of them, Lord, Father. Lord, I lift up, Father, those who are grieving at this present moment, so sad to hear what took place, Father, Lord, young lady who got killed by her own partner. I pray for the family that are grieving right now. It's not easy for them, especially the little child, to leave a little child behind, a little girl, Father, that child have to raise without mother. Oh, Father, when I hear things like that, it hurts my heart, Father. Too many people are grieving. Too many people are in sorrow. Too many people are going through a lot. Pray for broken relationship, Father, broken marriages, oh God. Father, I pray that when they have that sickle problem, they may go out and seek for help, Lord. Father, I pray that you take charge, oh God. Many people are hurting out there, Father. Oh, for that young lady to take her life in that kind of manner, Lord, it's not easy, Father, for the family. I pray for healing and restoration to all those who are going through the same situation, Father, broken relationship, Father. Mend our broken relationship, mend our broken marriages, oh God. Bring peace, oh God, among Father. When they couldn't know they cannot live together, they may separate, Father. In the name of Jesus Christ of Nazareth, Father, I call upon you, Father, Lord. In times like this, we need a savior. In times like this, we need an anchor. Be very sure. Be very sure. Your anchor hold and grip the solid rock. This rock is Jesus, the only one. Father, you alone, Father, can intervene and put a hand to see what is going on in our country. Father, too much crime, too much violence is taking over the country, Father. We're a little country like I was, you said. Father, Lord, have mercy. I cry out for mercy, mercy, mercy. Many people are grieving at this present moment. I pray that you'll continue, Lord, to minister to them. Give them the strength, give them the courage to go through what they're going through right now, Father. Father, put a hand, oh God. Intervene, Father, Lord Jesus. Oh, Father, perpetrators, Father, out there, Father, Lord. Speak to them. Do a turnaround in their life. Help them know that is not the answer. Let them put their trust in the Lord. Trust in the Lord with all their heart and lean on to understanding. In all thy ways, they acknowledge him and you'll direct their path, Father. And I just want to thank you. I just want to give you praise. I just want to give you glory. I just want to give you honor. Father, we need you more than ever in this world we are living in. Not St. Lucia, Lord, now all over the world, Father, we need you. I pray, Father, that you'll continue, Lord, to reach out and bring peace, Father, in this land and all over the world, Father, Lord. Just have your way this morning. I just thank you for what you have done. I pray for all our prayer warriors, Father. Each and every one of them, you know them by name and by nature. Continue to pour out your blessings upon them, upon us. Help us not to give up. Help us to continue praying, because God alone, prayer alone can change things around. God will answer prayer. Father, I believe there is a God and he'll answer our prayer one day, Lord. In the name of Jesus, Lord. Father, bless us all, Father, all the listeners near and far. Blessings upon everyone, all homes, all communities. I pray for divine protection. Thank you for another weekend. I pray for protection, all those who are traveling at air, land, and sea. Pray for protection, Father, and guidance, Father, of drivers on the road. Father, you cover the drivers, protect them from accident, from harm and danger. Cover each and every one of us. Help us to have a blessed day, Lord. I just want to thank you once again. And help us not to look to you, Father, not unto man. Man fail, people fail, Father, everybody fail. But you are God who never fail us, Father. You never fail us, Father. Yeah, Father, most time we fail you, but you never fail us, Lord. Thank you for what you have done and what you're going to do. All those who are going to lay the loved ones today, pray for comfort and strength, Father. Have your way. I ask all these blessings, Father, in no other name, but in the mighty name of Jesus. So in time shall be no more. Save us all in your kingdom, and may the grace of our Lord Jesus Christ, the love of God, and the fellowship of the Holy Spirit rest and abide with us all. In Jesus' name I pray. Amen and amen. Shall you have a blessed weekend.
0: Merci, Susie, pour la prière. 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

0: Hello and welcome to another edition of Government Notebook with me, Kendall Eugene. Prime Minister Honorable Philippe J-Pierre has extended condolences to the loved ones of Joy St. Omer following her tragic death.
1: I am deeply saddened and disturbed by the tragic loss of Joy St. Omer, whose life was taken in an act of violence. This is a heartbreaking situation, which is ever more painful for the family, loved ones, and the young child left behind. On behalf of the government of St. Lucia and the people of St. Lucia, I extend sincere condolences to all who are grieving at this devastating loss. Too often, disagreements and emotional pain end in violence when they should end in conversation, dialogue, understanding, and peaceful resolution. No disagreement should end in violence. We must learn to talk to each other, seek help, walk away when necessary, and resolve conflict without violence. I call on all the opinion makers and the opinion shapers to stay away from sensationalism and emotion. Every woman, every person deserves to feel safe in the country. Every family deserves peace. Acts of violence must be met with accountability and justice, because no family should have to endure that kind of pain. We respect the separation of powers, but we hope that the people who take these decisions are not mute to what's happening in the society generally. Government will continue to strengthen prevention, justice, and rehabilitation. And we call on the social services to provide the emotional support and the counseling that is necessary during this time.
0: A new initiative aimed at empowering young women in sport has been launched through a partnership between the Department of Equity and the ESP Foundation. We hear more about the initiative from John Emmanuel.
2: The Department of Equity, Social Justice, Gender and Older Persons has partnered with the ESP Foundation, led by former professional footballer and community advocate Eartha Pond, to deliver a targeted initiative aimed at empowering young women in sport through education, mentorship and wellness support. The Girls Aloud Flow Motion activation took place on May 12 at the St. Lucia Sports Academy, engaging female student athletes, coaches and support staff in discussions surrounding menstrual health, breast and bra health, confidence building and female participation in sport. Ms. Pond, who represented St. Lucia during the CONCACAF Women's Gold Cup qualifiers in 2023 and has enjoyed a distinguished football career with UK-based clubs including Arsenal, Chelsea and Tottenham Hotspurs, said the initiative was rooted in her desire to give back to St. Lucia and support young women through education and practical resources.
3: We know that the government's done a massive commitment in terms of period poverty and trying to eradicate that on the island. So one of the objectives is to share what our program is, what it does, and hopefully be able to spread that across the island in terms of supporting more young girls in schools.
2: Participants receive specially prepared code red packages containing menstrual supplies, educational resources, hot water bottles, and sports bras designed to support girls' health and well-being. Moderator Bernice Lewis described the initiative as an important intervention addressing women issues that are often overlooked.
4: We recognize that conversations surrounding breast health, girls' development, confidence, hygiene, female participation in sports, and of course, periods, are critical to the growth and well-being of our students. This meaningful session has been made possible through the vision and generosity of the founder of the ESP Foundation, Ms. Pond, and we are deeply appreciative of her commitment to uplifting and empowering girls across St. Lucia.
2: The initiative was coordinated for the Community Development Unit of the Ministry of Equity in collaboration with the ESP Foundation and facilitated through professional linkages established with the St. Lucia High Commission in London. The initiative complements ongoing national efforts by the government of St. Lucia to help alleviate period poverty for an allocation of $250,000 to schools for the procurement and distribution of free feminine hygiene products to students, along with the removal of VAT on feminine hygiene products.
0: St. Lucia's athletes are expected to benefit from improved training opportunities as the Ministry of Sports prepares to officially open the upgraded Cuthbert Modest Strength Training Center. More in this report from Nivalo Geest.
5: The Ministry of Sports is preparing to officially open the upgraded Cuthbert Modest Strength Training Center at Mindo Philip Park. Minister for Sports, Honorable Kenson Casimir, says the facility has undergone major improvements to better support national athletes.
6: Albeit at that time, very, very ill-equipped for athletes, but we've done a lot of work in ensuring that we have new, fresh equipment, brand new mirrors, and of course all the treadmills and the different things we need to strengthen our athletes. So very soon we will be opening that center in honor of Cuthbert Modest, who's continued to provide his service to young people in sport and overall development.
5: Minister Casimir praised Modest's long-standing contribution to youth and sports development. For the Government Information Service, I am Nival Ogist.
0: 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We will be back in a moment.
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0: Welcome back. St. Lucia is moving to strengthen its approach to migration management through a draft national policy designed to promote sustainable development, resilience, and social inclusion. Virgil Leonti reports.
11: Managing migration as a driver of sustainable development, resilience, and social inclusion is the goal of a draft migration policy currently being circulated among stakeholders. The policy document is the result of broad, inclusive, and participatory consultations involving local, regional, and international parties spearheaded by the International Organization for Migration, IOM. Migration policy consultant Ms. Alicia Bennett Bryan says the policy places St. Lucia as a leader in migration governance.
12: Recognizing St. Lucia as a leader in migration governance meant, as my previous speakers have mentioned, is the first organization of Eastern Caribbean state to complete the migration governance indicators, which would have provided the platform or the foundation for the need for migration policy and effective coordination.
11: With the draft policy completed, Ms. Bennett Bryan looks ahead to the implementation phase.
13: And as we said, it's a work in progress, so the hardest part now will be to finalize for costed implementation, monitoring, and evaluation. And as of all things, we look towards the impact, the outcome. So yes, we do have a policy, but what we are looking forward to is the leadership that will be provided through the National Migration Policy Development Committee.
11: Some of the guiding principles of the migration policy include human rights protection, gender equality, and social inclusion, and public awareness and sensitization. From the Government Information Service, I am Virgil Leonti.
0: The government of St. Lucia has raised awareness of increasing cases of hypertension in observance of World Hypertension Day. Desley Poyot reports.
14: The government of St. Lucia has raised awareness about hypertension in observance of World Hypertension Day, which was observed on May 17th under the theme Controlling Hypertension Together. Minister for Health, Wellness and Nutrition, Honorable Moses Jabaptis, stated that public awareness is highly regarded about hypertension among St. Lucians and that many complications and death linked to high blood pressure can be avoided.
15: Between the ages of 18 to 69, we know that St. Lucia has a very high prevalence of what we commonly refer to as high blood pressure or hypertension. It is a leading preventable cause of premature
9: virtual death
15: in the world in St. Lucia.
14: The minister emphasized that his ministry will continuously educate the public on the importance of regular checkups and proper blood pressure management.
15: Many St. Lucians every single year, many St. Lucians die as a result of the complications of high blood pressure and hypertension. It is called a silent killer, as we know already. In St. Lucia, we note our most recent figures indicate that only 14% of our people who go to the wellness centers are able to control their high blood pressure effectively. This is indeed concerning, and we are working with our partners, both private sector and other public sector agencies, to ensure that that awareness is widespread and that our people pay closer attention to it.
14: Minister Jean-Baptiste commended partners, including the private sector, in their pursuit to control hypertension. Reporting for the Government Information Service, I am Desley Poyot.
0: We now join Michael Gasper for today's Nouvelle au Créole.
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0: Merci Michael. And before I leave, we take a look at the headlines. Prime Minister Honorable Philippe J. Pierre has issued a statement on the tragic death of Joy St. Omer. And a new initiative aimed at empowering young women in sport through education, mentorship and wellness support has been launched through a partnership between the Department of Equity and the ESP Foundation. This has been Government Notebook. I am Kendall Eugene. Thank you for listening.
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It's a Friday morning, my friends. Top of the morning to you. It's 6:36, Friday morning time. Good morning to you. The name is Michael, Dr. B. DeVoy, and your company on this Friday. It's the Breakfast Club. And a big thank you goes out to Uncle Charlie. Labor said, listen, here's hoping you're having yourself a wonderful Friday thus far. Nice, cool weather on the outside. A little drizzle from time to time, just enough to keep the place nice and cold enough. Early morning style. I love it. All right, so listen, don't miss the clock. 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It all started yesterday, May 21st. It continues until Saturday, May 23rd. That's tomorrow. The clock is ticking. 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The news is coming up in a short while. 6:38.

0: All right, a quick check on the time, but it's 6:45 Friday morning. Soundvibe, the news is next.
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0: In the headlines, a 24-year-old mother is shot dead despite holding a court protection order. Meku police capture a high-profile suspect wanted since 2022. And Prime Minister Peer announces plans of financial support for Castries vendors. The details are next. Good morning. With the details of the News 45 Major, I'm Michael Dubois. A 24-year-old woman is dead and police has confirmed that she was under the protection of the court at the time of her murder.
1: The Royal St. Lucia Police Force reports that Joyce Antuma, a resident of Otabo, was found shot to death in a vehicle Wednesday evening in Marigo. According to official reports, officers responded to the scene at approximately 6:39 p.m.

0: proceedings were underway regarding alleged breaches of that order. The suspect was previously arrested in March for assault, threatening words, and violating the protection order. While initially denied bail at the First District Court, he was later granted bail by the High Court. Disturbingly, the victim's final police report was made at 8:30 a.m. Wednesday morning. Despite immediate searches by the ancillary police, the suspect could not be located before the fatal shooting occurred. The Major Crimes Unit has now taken over the investigation as the RSLPF extends condolences to the family of Joyce and Toma. Joachim Du Plessis, HTS News Force.
1: Prime Minister Philip J. Pierre is calling for greater accountability and a shift in how conflicts are resolved following the violent death of a young mother in Marigot.
2: Prime Minister Philip J. Pierre is speaking out against the heartbreaking cycle of violence in St. Lucia following the killing of Joyce and Homer in Marigot. According to the Royal St. Lucia Police Force, 24-year-old mother Joyce and Homer was found dead with multiple gunshot wounds in the driver's seat of a vehicle in Marigot on the evening of Wednesday, May 20th, 2026. In a statement following the homicide, Prime Minister Pierre expressed deep distress over the act of violence that has left a young child without a mother. He extended condolences on behalf of the government, noting the profound pain felt by the victim's family.
3: I am deeply saddened and disturbed by the tragic loss of Joyce Ntoma, whose life was taken in an act of violence yesterday. This is a heartbreaking situation, which is ever more painful for the family, loved ones, and the young child left behind. On behalf of the government of St. Lucia and the people of St. Lucia, I extend sincere condolences to all who are grieving at this devastating loss. Too often, disagreements and emotional pain end in violence, when they should end in conversation, dialogue, understanding, and peaceful resolution. No disagreement should end in violence. We must learn to talk to each other, seek help, walk away when necessary, and resolve conflict without violence.
2: The Prime Minister's comments come amid intense public debate regarding the justice system after it was revealed the suspect, who was reportedly her estranged husband, was out on bail at the time of the killing. While acknowledging the independence of the courts, the Prime Minister suggested that those in power must not be blind to the current social climate.
3: Acts of violence must be met with accountability and justice, because no family should have to endure that kind of pain. We respect the separation of powers, but we hope that the people who take these decisions are not mute to what's happening in the society generally.
2: Looking ahead, the Prime Minister committed to strengthening the state's pillars of prevention and rehabilitation. He also issued a direct appeal to the nation's opinion shapers to handle the sensitive case with care and requested immediate emotional support for the grieving family.
3: And we call on the social services to provide the emotional support and the counseling that is necessary during this time. Once again, condolences to the family of the deceased, Ms. Joyce Ntoma.
2: The Prime Minister reiterated that every St. Lucian deserves to feel safe as the Major Crimes Unit continues its investigation into the matter.
1: And that's Solange Alfred with that report. Miko police have successfully apprehended a long-sought-after suspect following a targeted operation in New Extension, Miko. On Sunday, May 17th, officers acted on a tip regarding the whereabouts of 51-year-old Ivanus Jacob, who had been evading authorities for over a year. According to the Royal St. Lucia Police Force, a warrant was first issued for Jacob's arrest in January of 2023. The charges stem from a shooting incident that reportedly occurred on August 9th, 2023.

0: 2022. Investigators formally charged Jacob on Wednesday with the offense of using a firearm with intent. Following his initial court appearance, the suspect was remanded to the Borderley Correctional Facility. Police officials say this arrest is part of their ongoing mission to partner with communities to ensure a safer environment across the island. Crime Prevention Minister Jeremiah Norbert has also commented on the tragic shooting of 24-year-old Joyce Ntomer.
1: As news of the devastating death of 24-year-old Joyce Ntomer spreads, serious questions are being raised about how a person under a protection order could be fatally shot, sparking intense concerns over systemic failures. Ntomer, a resident of Otoba, was discovered shot to death in her vehicle on Wednesday evening in Marigo. The primary suspect is her estranged husband, against whom she held an active protection order.
2: Okay. And then again, I will tell you that the police have a role to play. The courts have a role to play. Society has a role to play.
1: The suspect had previously been arrested in March for assault, making threats and breaching that same protection order, but was subsequently released on bail by the High Court. Tragically, on the very day she was killed, Ntomer had filed yet another report with authorities. In response to public outcry, Crime Prevention Minister Jeremiah Norbert has urged residents to refrain from premature blame.
2: I mean, it's a very unfortunate situation, and I really would like to sympathize with the family of the young lady. But it brings a lot of things into question. A lot of things. You know, we're a society where we like to point fingers and cast blame on, or find somebody to cast blame on. I don't think now is a time for us to cast blame. As Minister responsible for crime prevention, I've said, I mean, there are several gaps that we're trying to fill. Gaps that were there even before our entry into government. And we've been working to try to see what we can do to close these gaps.
1: The Crime Prevention Minister has called for enhanced inter-agency collaboration to safeguard victims of gender-based violence, particularly children.
2: We have different agencies with different roles and responsibility as it relates to gender violence and what we have in place to deal with gender violence. What happened last night was, again, very unfortunate, I must say, because from all indication, police would have done what they had to do. Truth is, it is impossible. You'd not have the resources in place to be able to provide 24-hour surveillance for all persons who make reports of gender violence or persons who make reports of stalking or anything of that sort. So you do what you're supposed to do, and then you have other agencies who have responsibility to go further with the matter.
1: The murder has incited widespread public outrage, with many charging that the justice system completely failed the young mother. While Minister Norbert acknowledges the need to pinpoint exactly where the system broke down, he insists a thorough assessment must happen first.
2: At the end of the day, even when we pass these laws and legislation, we are not the ones responsible for effecting or implementing the laws and the laws that we pass. We're not the ones who go and administer them. You have an independent body that is rid of any sort of political or government interference that is responsible. And again, I said I'm not pointing fingers on anybody, but you would have seen, and I guess when you do a little more in-depth investigation into the matter, hopefully in the coming days, the question will be asked, at what point was the ball dropped? And probably would be in a position to be able to answer better in the coming days.
1: The estranged husband remains in police custody after voluntarily surrendering to authorities. While law enforcement may ultimately secure a resolution to this case, the family of Joyce Ntomer, particularly her young daughter, is left grappling with the painful reality of her sudden loss. Legal observers note that although the prime suspect has not been formally charged as of news time, he remains innocent in the eyes of the justice system unless he is convicted in a court. Gina Filippi, HTS News Force.
0: Prime Minister Philip J. Pierre is set to provide financial relief to Castries vendors following a progress update on the newly renovated and expanded vendors arcade. That's the word from the Office of the Prime Minister on Thursday.
3: Prime Minister Honorable Philip J. Pierre today received an update on the transition of vendors to the renovated and expanded Castries vendors arcade. The Prime Minister is pleased with the progress made so far and expressed his desire that all the works be completed at the soonest. The Prime Minister was also briefed on the complaints of some vendors on the arrangements that were made for their transition.
4: Some form of financial support will be given to vendors who meet the requirements for that level of support. I want to assure the vendors that the government will always see about the benefit of the people. The government will maintain that the people of St. Lucia must come first. And very shortly, announcement will be made on the level of support that will be given to the vendors involved.
3: The Prime Minister has requested a detailed report on the financial status of vendors, relocation costs, and estimated loss of earnings during the transition period. The government says the findings will guide the level of assistance to be provided to affected vendors during the transition period.
0: And finally, in our news this morning, the tensions between Washington and Havana escalated sharply yesterday following a major diplomatic clash over national security. U.S. Secretary of State Marco Rubio warned that Cuba poses an active threat to the United States, stating that the likelihood of reaching a peaceful agreement with the island's communist regime is incredibly low. The heated remarks followed a historic U.S. federal indictment charging Cuba's 94-year-old former president Raul Castro with murder regarding the 1996 downing of two civilian aircraft. In a fierce response on social media, Cuban Foreign Minister Bruno Rodriguez accused the United States of fabricating lies to instigate military aggression against his country. Meanwhile, President Donald Trump labeled Cuba a failed nation, but noted his administration is providing $100 million in humanitarian aid to assist ordinary citizens currently enduring severe food and fuel shortages. Acting U.S. Attorney General Todd Blanche stated that federal authorities fully expected the aging former leader to face charges in a Miami courtroom, whether by his own free will or through other means. For now, international allies Russia and China have publicly condemned the legal move, signaling a deepening global standoff just 90 miles off the coast of Florida. Stand by, the weather is next. The following is a 6 a.m. weather report for today, Friday, May 22nd. The present weather is partly cloudy. The present temperature, 27 degrees Celsius or 81 degrees Fahrenheit. Last night's minimum temperature, 26 degrees Celsius or 79 degrees Fahrenheit. Relative humidity is 79% and the wind is blowing from the east at 23 miles per hour or 37 kilometers per hour. Rainfall in the 24-hour period ending at 2 a.m. today at Hiwanura, 0.7 of a millimeter. Sun will set today at 6:25 p.m. and rise tomorrow at 5:35 a.m. The forecast for St. Lucia valid for the next 24 hours. Winds will be blowing from the east near 21 miles per hour or 33 kilometers per hour. The weather, partly cloudy to cloudy at times with scattered light to moderate showers, mainly during the evening. The marine forecast for season a 25-mile or 40-kilometer radius from St. Lucia. Tasso Castries Harbor, high at 7:52 a.m. and the next low tide will be at 2:57 p.m. For VFO Bay, high tide will be at 8:59 a.m. and the next low tide at 4:24 p.m. Seas moderate to locally rough with waves and northeasterly to easterly swells 5 to 7 feet or 1.5 to 2.1 meters. Small craft operators and sea bathers should exercise caution due to locally rough seas. The forecast for the Lesser Antilles. Fair skies, occasionally becoming cloudy with scattered light to moderate showers. And the tropical weather outlook. The Atlantic high pressure system will maintain moderate to brisk easterly winds over our region during the next few days. An increase in moisture and instability over the region will cause some cloudy periods with scattered showers over the Lesser Antilles during the forecast period. Tropical cyclone formation is not expected over the tropical Atlantic during the next 7 days. That's the latest from the Met Office. Our forecast for this morning, Vigil Salty Bus. And to end the news, let's recap the headlines. A 24-year-old mother is shot dead despite holding a court protection order, sparking public outcry over the judicial gaps. Miko police capture a high-profile suspect wanted since 2022. And Prime Minister Pierre announces plans of financial support for cash-free vendors during the arcade transition. That's the latest. And that's the news. I'm Michael Dubois.

0: Hello, I'm Stanley Lucien. Welcome to the HGSE poll. It's your opportunity to weigh in on the most pressing issues of the day. Concrete is aggressively pushing into nature across St. Lucia. Heavy construction bulldozes natural nesting grounds. This forces vipers and endangered species onto roads and properties. Deep in the forest, invasive feral pigs make matters worse. They tear up interior, ruining habitats and driving the deadly fertilizer out of the deep bush. Recent events prove how volatile this displacement can be. A security guard reportedly survived a snake bite in Badawansh. The snake had been accidentally hauled there on building equipment. Tragically, some encounters turned fatal. A resident in Tomazo recently died after being bitten twice outside a home. Hospitals rely heavily on anti-venom stocks to treat these critical emergencies. This life-saving treatment is fully covered under National Universal Health Coverage. Conservationists are also fighting to protect the island's unique ecosystem. Illegal killings of non-venomous boars have triggered strict criminal investigations under wildlife laws. In response to the public concern, the government is executing an education blitz. However, the community questions if these measures are moving fast enough. So we ask, are the authorities doing enough to educate the public on snake safety? Remember, our e-poll team is always on the go to get your responses as well. Watch the HTS News Force from 7 p.m. for the results and the new discussion.
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Fast and Furious, you might say. 7:13 on this Friday morning. Top of the morning to you. It's Radio 100 Hull FM. Good morning to folks on the roads at this point in time. Take it easy on the roads, all right? You know, problems on a Friday. Every Friday. Well, sometimes every day of the week, but for whatever reason, more so on a Friday. People go crazy on the roads. Let's change that as well. Time for change. Time for some change. So slow down. Be courteous. It's okay to stop and allow someone to come out in front of you. It won't make you any later. It's okay. It's okay. Be courteous. Be nice. Put a smile on that person's face and that smile is going to appear right back on yours. Try it. You might like it. Team 759, good morning. How are you doing? Aliyah says, good morning to folks on the Breakfast Club. What's for breakfast today? Folks in the U.S. Virgin Islands, Red Virgin Roll, top of the morning to you. Silver, good morning, my dear. Brooklyn, New York, Velda, good morning. Madam Jackie, good morning to you. Orlando, Florida, Gina, top of the morning to you. And 80, good morning. 80, I love it. 80 says today is Friday. After 4 days of words of wisdom, it should have made you a little wiser, at least a little wiser. So today, let's smile a little. Let's just smile a little, relax, chill. How many of you have bucket lists? How many persons have bucket lists or things to do lists? What's the first item on your bucket list? Well, I'm happy to report that 80 has successfully completed and achieved the first item on her bucket list. 80 says, I'm proud to announce that I have completed the first item on my bucket list. I have a bucket. Congratulations to you, 80. You did well. 80 says, I'm proud to announce that I have completed the first item on my bucket list. I have a bucket. Good for you. Keep up the good work, 80. And happy Friday to you.

Well, I got my answer. What's for breakfast? Hot roast bake with butter and tea. Damn, that sounds good. That sounds good. And 80, to protect the innocent and the not so innocent, I have a question for you. Will you be putting drinks in that bucket? Today being Friday. First item on her bucket list being completed. Acquiring a bucket. Now, according to an innocent listener, or maybe not so innocent listener, are you going to be putting drinks in that bucket today being Friday?

0: Alright, so we got Eddie is already prepping the bucket with drinks. So fear not. Number one. First item in the bucket. Apple juice. Item number two. Coconut water. Number three. Grape juice. And to top it all off, the main item on the list, H2O. Make sure you have enough drinks to go around, lady. Apple juice, coconut water, grape juice, and just plain old water. If you prefer H2O, you can have it straight up, or you can have it on the rocks. The choice is yours. Mitch, good morning to you folks in the valley. Good morning. Mitch says, please tell AD, keep that bucket in a safe place. Keep your legs away from the bucket as well. If your legs get too close to the bucket, that could be problematic. Thou shalt not kick it. So keep your feet away from the bucket. 7:24 morning time, Friday morning time.
1: Back of the club, back of the party. 100 bodies and they sweating on me. I'm a playboy and I rock Cardis. I rock Tom Ford and I pop Molly. I'm sliding on the floor like Crisco. I know it's hot in here, but my wrist cold. Let's go, explode.

bucket is loaded with drinks. Velda says, happy Friday morning to everyone near and far. Velda, Brooklyn, New York, thank you very much, my dear. You have yourself a wonderful weekend as well.

All right, so we got some more orders for that bucket, baby. And I hope that bucket is extremely deep. We need 2 coconut waters for the folks in the U.S. Virgin Islands. One for Roel, one for Sylvia. 2 coconut waters, please. Not quite sure if they'd like it cold or just room temperature, straight from the nut. Two coconut waters. It's the weekend. Why not? 7:32. Drinks on 80 this morning.

Cincy Cyril, good morning to you. Miss Marie, top of the morning to you. Thank you very much, my dear. Miss Marie says, I'm grateful for this Friday. God has allowed me to see another day. That is his grace, love and mercies. Blessings every time, Miss Marie. Blessings. And thank you very much. 744.

0: 7:48 Friday morning time. We're due for a quick break, back in a blink.
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She'll take the tomatoes and the cucumbers, fresh every time, straight from the garden. I love it. I totally agree. Fresh salad, why not? 6 minutes after the hour of 8 on this Friday morning, it's Radio 100 Hell Enough FM. 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
1: Good morning, Andy.
0: Good morning, everyone out there listening.
2: Good morning to all.
0: It's a nice Friday, albeit there's a little rain, but we need the rain. I certainly need it.
2: Yeah, you do need it. It's been a hot May.
0: Dry May.
2: So it's good to get some rain, you know, to get rid of some of the dust, you know. Yep.
0: Give us a joke, my friend.
2: Well,
0: if you don't have it, go back for it.
2: It's a somber St. Lucia right now, but I'll try to at least start with a little laughter. Right. Question. Why do the rules of professional responsibility prohibit sexual relations between a lawyer and a client? That's a juicy one. Dr. Beat, you want to have a go?
1: I suspect you have to read that again for us, you know.
2: Why do the rules of professional responsibility prohibit sexual relations between a lawyer and a client? I mean, apart from the moral obligation, you know, the ethical obligation.
1: I have no idea.
2: Okay. Is a simple answer to prevent a client from being charged twice for essentially the same service.
1: And that had to be written by a lawyer.
0: And read by one, too.
2: Now, a defense lawyer successfully defends a major organized crime figure on charges related to distributing narcotics, murder, attempted murder, racketeering, and extortion. As he is leaving the courtroom for his press conference, an indignant old woman accosts him and says, "Sir, have you no decency? Is there anyone you wouldn't defend?" Replies the lawyer, "Well, I don't really know. Why? What have you done?"
0: You can't beat them.
1: I guess you have to join them.
2: Exactly. Yep. So today we want to talk a little domestic violence. Of course, the country is bleeding as a result of this, the death of this young lady, and we believe that too many women are suffering at the hands of some indecent young men or older men. The women are not sufficiently protected, and society is failing in many respects. The system is failing young men, young women. It's failing in many respects. And we really have to do something about it, you know, because we can't allow it to fall into decay beyond repair. And some argue it's already beyond redemption. I am more optimistic. I believe things can be done, you know. So we'll focus a little on the Domestic Violence Act and you know, just speak a little to it. Now, the Domestic Violence Act was passed 2023. It was passed before then, but we have the law has been updated up to 2023.
0: Yeah, actually the commencement was 21st of March 2022.
2: So we're looking at certain sections in the Domestic Violence Act, and it's interesting, some definition sections here. I think you were referring me to some sections. First of all, the domestic relationship. What is a domestic relationship?
0: Well, I'm looking for the definition under the Act, but it says here, the applicant, that is the person who can make that application mm-hmm. to the court, is or has been in a domestic relationship with the respondent. I'm looking for a definition of domestic relationship.
2: It's right there. Mm-hmm.
0: It means relations between applicant and the respondent, where the applicant and respondent are or were married under any law, custom, or religion, are or were cohabitants, that means we're just living together, are the parents of a child or persons who have or had parental responsibility for the child, whether or not at the same time, of family members related by consanguinity, affinity, or adoption, of family members related by affinity where the cohabitants referred to were married or were in an engagement, dating, or visiting relationship, share or shared the same household or residence, or are in or have been in a relationship determined by the court to be a domestic relationship. So it does not necessarily mean man and girlfriend, boyfriend, mm-hmm. Or husband-wife relationship. It can be.
2: Yeah,
0: it's quite far-reaching.
2: Yeah, it's very far. It's very wide, and there is this misconception that it's only in relation in relation without no pun intended
0: mm-hmm.
2: to only certain type of relations.
0: Yes,
2: but it's not. It's way beyond mm-hmm. that. It's even just slight affiliations, mm-hmm. engagement, dating, or visiting yes, relationship.
0: Yes, yes.
2: Now, domestic violence in relation to a person, just below that, means an action which harms, injures, or endangers health, safety, life, limb, or well-being, whether mental or physical. And you wouldn't imagine how wide this thing
0: mm-hmm.
2: is.
0: Because mm-hmm.
2: I don't think people realize. It includes threats of violence, abuse, physical abuse, just the threat
0: mm-hmm. Mm-hmm.
2: amongst the domestic violence. Physical abuse, threats of sexual abuse, just the threat.
0: Mm-hmm.
2: Sexual abuse, emotional abuse, which mm-hmm. is very important, because a lot of these abuses center around emotions. Verbal abuse, psychological abuse, coercion, molestation, arbitrary deprivation of liberty, forced confinement, economic mm-hmm. abuse is very important, because a lot of the relationships where people get physically abused, they remain in it simply because the economic situation mm-hmm. is tied up
0: mm-hmm.
2: between the man and the woman. Intimidation, harassment, stalking or cyber stalking, which is a very prevalent
0: yes.
2: offense in St. Lucia.
0: All of a sudden, cyber
2: stalking. Very prevalent. Very, very prevalent. Damage to, destruction, or deprivation of property, or entry into an applicant's residence without consent, where the parties do not share the same residence. Now let's look at economic abuse, the mm-hmm. definition of economic abuse. Very wide.
0: It means the avoidance of financial obligations owed to a person, including a child or dependent of the person. It could be an act which coerces, exploits, or limits the financial resources of a person, child, or dependent of the person. And in relation to the child or dependent of the person, the deprivation or threatened deprivation of financial resources the person, the child, or dependent may be entitled to under the law. The deprivation or threatened deprivation of household necessities. Imagine that.
2: Mm-hmm.
0: Mortgage or rental payments. The disposal or threatened disposal of his or her household effects or other property.
2: Now, just the threat, huh?
0: Just the threat.
2: Mm-hmm.
0: The alienation of movable or immovable property, shares, securities, bonds, or other similar assets, an interest in property by virtue of the domestic relationship, property required by the person, the child or dependent of the person. Property required, yes. It should have been acquired. The prohibition or restriction of access to the resources or facilities used by virtue of the domestic relationship. So, on a coupé de l'eau, on a point TV, on a switch off TV, pas mes TV on.
2: Yep. Yeah. Now, we will come back to that, but emotional, verbal, and psychological abuse is defined as well.
0: Yes, it includes repeated insults, ridicule, or name-calling, repeated threats to cause emotional pain, repeated exhibition of possessiveness or jealousy, whether or not resulting in deprivation of privacy, liberty, integrity, or security.
2: Right. Now, I want to say something that might sound controversial, but the fact is, in our profession, we get a lot of people to come in and confide in us about certain things. A lot of women are going through economic abuse, physical abuse, psychological abuse, stalking, stalking, both cyber and actuality. The police are ill-equipped, and in my view, to a large extent, not sufficiently concerned in relation to these matters. They're not sufficiently sensitive. Now, I don't want to seem like I'm blaming the police, but you get a lot of complaints of people going in, consistently having to interface with the police about complaints of abuse, and their cries don't seem to bear fruit. Now, police cannot be everywhere.
0: Yeah.
2: They cannot be everywhere. But at least if you got a sense that they were taking these complaints sufficiently serious, you might have felt some comfort. But too many of our women are feeling like the complaints go into oblivion. Too many. And that failure seemed to have manifested itself in that young lady. Our law, to a large extent, is not being sufficiently enforced. And I keep complaining about that. And when they're being enforced, you get the feeling that they're being enforced too aggressively or abusively, if for the want of a better word. We seem to just survive as a society without much rules and regulations, and without enforcement of those rules and regulations as well. I get complaints from certain clients that they've been stalked. They make complaints, and the police, obviously, they make a report. And quite frankly, we don't expect the police to be there monitoring every incident. But at least, if a person makes a complaint that they're being stalked, let's see some action that this person is being, you know, intercepted in some way and given a phone warning. You know, let's see some, you know, some prosecutions of those incidents. Mm-hmm. You know, we don't see much or hear much of it.
1: Right. Can I ask a question, Andy? Is there a specific department that a man or woman, so he or she, can go to complain about a situation like that? Do they have to just go to any police station?
2: Well, they normally start by going to any police station, and then they're referred to a particular unit. I am not sure what the unit is called now, but it used to be called the Vulnerable Persons Unit.
1: Right.
2: Either VPT or VPU. There was a particular section, but I don't think it's sufficiently wide, sufficient in numbers. And I'm not sure they're sufficiently sensitive. A client came to me, and I can't speak to the truth of this matter, but a client came to me and said, look, I went to make a complaint to the police about an abusive situation. And whilst I am making the complaint to this particular officer, there's another officer shouting and saying, why you don't leave the man before? Why you don't do this? Why is they making a complaint of of threats to them? Another one is,
1: So hence the reason I ask that question, because the average police officer may not be trained to handle that sort of situation. But if there's a specific department, they will be a little more sensitive to the situation.
2: Well, there is. And there is in especially sexual offenses, where some of the police, and I believe most, if not all, are trained, and they interact with social welfare officers to be able to bring them in to take complaints, etc. But I am not sure if there is sufficient emphasis placed on those units and sufficient training. I am not sure. Maybe if a police officer is listening, they could call and let us know a little more.
1: Because the things that you pointed out, it's so wide and so vast, and and it sounds like everyday issues.
0: Yes.
1: And it's already against the law.
2: Yeah.
1: So, I mean, there are many persons, and I say persons because it goes for both masculine and feminine, that have reason right now to lodge complaints.
2: Absolutely. But the point I'm making is they don't feel like they're going to be taken sufficiently serious, because the threat of a thing,
1: when it doesn't have to happen, just the threat of
2: just
1: it.
2: The threat,
1: you know, so you mention it too often, and
2: exactly
1: he or she has enough to go to the that department.
2: That's
1: and say,
2: right.
1: Look, I'm a little scared.
0: But look at the situation. In that case, Andy, that you're reporting, why you don't leave the person?
2: Yeah.
0: The incident that happened recently, she left the person.
2: Yes. Yes.
1: Very true.
2: Now, can you imagine? This, we've heard of allegations of extensive complaints, of extensive threats. We don't know the truth, the exact veracity of it, but we heard. If that was the case, then the system would have failed this young lady. And it's unfortunate, because how many more young ladies are we going to fail, you know? And to a large extent, you will start developing a society where there are reprisals, because people are going to start acting differently towards these incidents, you know? Now, I tend to think there is a societal development, it has, you know, must be looked at holistically. Because how can the police be effective when they're not being paid properly? And they have to do moonlighting to be able to supplement their income. You know, how can teachers perform effectively if they have to offer extra classes? And during the school day, they're not attending school. How can nurses perform effectively and give the type of care with the right customer service that we want if they're not being paid properly? But we gave in $10 million to Carnival.
0: There you go. And I always have a problem with that.
2: How many millions to jazz?
0: Yeah.
2: But our people are not being paid properly. I often think, I see a lot of police officers moonlighting. More of them moonlight than they do their actual day job. You think if a policeman was being paid properly, he would focus on moonlighting? Now, who suffers at the end of the day? They get laxed. They will see somebody committing an offense. I was driving from Waterworks Road yesterday. A lady rider of a bike came from the Marshall Road, broke the lights. She actually passed the police vehicle on the Marshall Road, broke the lights, almost caused an accident with me. And the police just...
1: Not my business.
2: Now, when you have that kind of level of enforcement, this lady should have been pulled over.
1: Yes. Or lack thereof.
2: She should have been given a ticket. She would never do it again. You know? And these are the things we have to see. That's the lack in society that's causing problems. I've said my bit, so let's go back to
0: domestic violence.
2: Yes. So we also have offenses of harassment. it's defined there, means the conduct that induces the fear of harm includes conduct by a person that entails watching or loitering outside or near the building or place where a person, child, or dependent of the person resides, works, carries on business, studies, or happens to be. Now, we have a lot of this stuff. We have a lot.
0: The problem I have, though, Andy, is with enforcement.
2: Enforcement.
0: You go to the court, the family court, you get a protection order. How do you stop that person from stalking you?
2: Precisely.
0: Albeit you have a protection
2: Precisely. Order. Precisely. And that's the problem I'm speaking to. Now, you know, sexual offenses in America, when you're a sexual offender or you have been alleged, they keep watch of you.
0: Mm.
2: You know, and perhaps we need to introduce in the legislation some kind of reporting condition where there is a protection order that this person has to report regularly. You know, that might jewel them, I should say, into remembering that they can be arrested any minute. We need to put something in the legislation that allows an individual, an applicant, to feel safe. Because when you're given that, you know, Veronica, when you're given that protection order, there's no monitoring.
0: Yeah,
2: it's only if the complainant come back and say, well, he's breached the protection order.
0: It's the only cure, though, to send them to spend some vacation at, you know, BCF.
2: Well, that may be a solution.
1: Mm-hmm.
2: But don't forget, it's the complainant that has to go back and make this complaint.
0: Yeah, yeah.
2: Then the matter has to be investigated again.
0: Mm-hmm.
2: Now, quite honestly, I can tell you that I understand in some cases the police may be a little reluctant.
1: Mm-hmm.
2: Because when you have, and I've seen it happen, you have some matters where persons have been physically abused. They go to the police, they make a complaint. Mm-hmm. The police do everything to prosecute mm-hmm. this matter. And then the parties get back together.
1: Yeah.
2: Right? And then the police, after all the effort, the person just says, I don't wish to go ahead with the matter again.
0: Yeah. My boyfriend that day.
2: He's my child father. Now, I understand the emotions involved in situations like that. But I also believe as a police officer, you're a professional. And you ought not to be concerned with the fact that these people may have gotten back together. If there's a complaint, you investigate again.
1: Okay.
2: And you do what you have to do again, you know, professionally. So we have issues of that nature, you know, and it's very sad that, and I really felt sad about this young lady who, you know, lost her life because she wanted to move on and she wanted better for herself, you know. And I think if I have a daughter and a guy were to, you know, relate to her in this way, how would I feel?
0: Yeah.
2: Mm. But there's also the other side. You speak to some of the young ladies, you warn them, you tell them to my boyfriend that day, you know. So you have, you know, balancing acts, you have circumstances. You also have situations where the women, obviously, they're tied economically or in some manner to those guys.
1: Mm.
2: And the guys use those things to keep them and to keep them in abusive relationships. Mm-hmm. Sometimes we don't know the intricate details.
1: Yeah.
2: We also don't train our men in a manner to be sensitive towards women. We bring up boys and we don't work on their emotional side, their sensitivity towards women. So they would slap their girlfriend and we would say, you know, what's wrong with a little slap?
0: Yeah.
2: You know?
0: And sometimes they grow up with it in the house.
2: In the house,
0: and
2: yes.
0: And they see it happening and they believe, well, you know, that's normal.
1: Yeah.
0: You know, if I tell you shut up and you don't shut up, that's what I'll do. you know, a lot of young men are growing up in households where a lot of domestic violence is taking place.
2: Yes.
0: So it's a whole re-education, a whole re-education.
1: Yeah. Can I read something for you that someone sent to me? Yeah. Some of us have survived a chapter of Joy's story. Some are silently living one right now, and some are still trying to find the courage to leave. Toxic love is not passion, control is not care, and fear is not love.
0: Absolutely.
2: Yeah.
0: Never was.
1: Yeah.
2: Absolutely. And I agree with this person, because there are a lot of silent sufferers in this society. A lot.
0: Mm-hmm. And the system keeps failing them
2: And it's because the system has failed so many before them that some also remain silent, Some are frightened to make that move because they will suffer more abuse. Mm-hmm. And you see how abuse is wide. It's extensive.
1: Mm-hmm.
2: This young lady we heard about, she followed the law. From what I'm hearing,
1: yes,
2: she did everything that she needed to do under the Domestic Violence Act.
1: Wow.
2: So it's not the lack of the provisions of law that failed her.
1: Mm-hmm.
2: It is a society, the system that failed her. Because obviously we lack in monitoring, we lack in enforcement. And had the wills of justice come into play, she probably would not have died. It's true that if somebody really wants to do something criminal, they will find ways and means to do it. But you can limit that. You can, reduce the possibility of it happening.
0: In that case, let's go to that case, Andy.
2: Mm-hmm.
0: What could have been the solution? What could have happened to prevent that?
1: Yeah.
2: Well, in this case, I mean, though I don't have all the facts, but based on what the little I know, I felt there should have been more rigorous enforcement.
1: Mm-hmm.
2: The complaints were made, there were threats made.
1: Mm-hmm.
2: You heard there's some voice note going around, and I can't tell you as to the authenticity of it, but if it was authentic, the moment that voice note existed and it was given to the police, if it was, that gentleman had to be arrested and prosecuted.
1: Yes.
2: And the fact that in a situation like that, a magistrate can deny bail, right? So these are the ways you start. Now, it's true if or when he gets out, he can do whatever.
1: Yeah.
2: But you see, there should also be, along with that, safe houses for somebody like that
0: to
2: get the protection. That's one. Secondly, you must have a designated police unit sufficiently wide enough and competent enough to monitor this and to ensure this guy, whichever guy, doesn't get, and it could be a woman too, but this person doesn't get the opportunity to commit the act. So there are things that could have been done, of things that could be put in place. There is also a requirement for legislative change, because obviously when you get a protection order, there's no monitoring. So if you get a protection order, the final order gives you a protection for a year, for instance.
0: Mm-hmm.
2: You go out there in the public, you continue with your life.
1: Mm-hmm.
2: But this person is continuously harassing you.
0: Mm-hmm.
2: All you can do is report to the police.
0: Mm-hmm.
1: Yeah.
2: Now, if the police don't move quickly, or the police tell you, I don't have a vehicle, what can you do?
1: Mm-hmm.
2: When there is an act being committed and the police tell you, I don't have a vehicle. And we have these instances.
1: Yeah, one of our listeners is asking a question. He says, didn't they change the law that a woman didn't need to file a complaint for the police to act? So even though a woman may withdraw a complaint,
0: they should still act.
1: Yes, the police still has the authority to prosecute.
2: Yeah, but there are specific circumstances in which the police can act. So the police would need to intervene in a particular situation. And how many times is it likely that the police will intervene when they don't even patrol anyway? Mm. How many of them you see patrolling? But yes, the legislation has been developed. There was new legislation introduced a couple of years ago, mm-hmm. where the police could actually intervene in a household where there is an element of abuse going on.
1: Yes. Regardless if he or she complains.
2: Sorry?
1: Without
2: a complaint.
1: Yes.
2: Yes.
1: Okay, so that is there.
2: Yes.
1: Okay.
2: That is there.
1: So a neighbor could say, listen, I'm hearing some noise over there. That doesn't sound right.
0: Yeah.
2: Yes.
1: Mm-hmm. Yeah.
2: That is there.
1: Okay, great.
2: But again, if the police say I don't have a vehicle, what happens? Yeah. So we say in there logistical problems with regard to enforcement, and we do not think that enough is being done to facilitate the protection of women in particular, because mostly women who suffer these things. But you also have young children being abused. Mm-hmm. You also have boys being abused by parents or guardians. You have girls being abused. You have all sorts of forms of abuse. Yeah. So it's obvious that the problem is wider than we think because it's covered. It's usually intimate. Mm-hmm. And we need to be more sensitive towards it, and we need to focus a little more on it. But there are things that can be done.
1: Yeah.
2: Legislation, the way we deal with these offenses.
0: But the legislation is there to start off with.
2: But
0: the attitude of the enforcers.
2: It is true. Yeah. But also you can amend legislation to have more monitoring. Hmm. I feel there is not enough monitoring under this Domestic Violence Act.
1: Okay.
2: And you also have to look at situations like with sexual offenders, where a person is alleged to have committed an act, these persons have to, suffer some kind of public monitoring, in the same way they do it with sexual offenses.
1: Yeah.
2: Because this offense is a lot more prevalent than we realize.
1: Yeah.
2: And we have issues with trying to hide things and conceal things when people like that should be exposed.
1: Yeah.
2: You are an abuser of women, and you come and live in a neighborhood, people in the neighborhood should know.
1: They should know. If you have a reputation.
2: You have a reputation, people should know.
1: They should know.
2: You know?
1: And this whole incident with Joy has brought forward this issue. And yesterday I was hearing some stories about things that are happening. And I said, where is this? And they said, I mean, where is it? I said, you're speaking about overseas. The person said, no, right here in St. Lucia. Mm. And the stories that I heard, or the things that I heard that were actually happening, and cases are being filed up about, I couldn't believe that was happening here. You know? And it's like, the person saying this to me is saying, these are the type of people we have walking around.
0: Mm-hmm.
1: You know, I honestly, it's some really scary stuff.
2: Yeah.
1: Really scary stuff. And I was blown away that that's actually happening in our society.
0: Yeah.
1: You know?
2: It's happening quite frequently, and it's happening among
0: all types of groups.
2: All types of, of persons you don't realize. Perhaps we're going to open the lines.
1: Can we take a break first? And then
2: sure.
1: We'll open the lines after our break. Okay.

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4: 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On the day of the replacement, the work will be carried out by a uniformed Lucelec technician with proper identification and is generally expected to take less than 30 minutes. 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For further information or questions regarding this meter change, customers may contact the Lucelec customer service team at 457-4440 or the metering section at 457-4607. Lucelec thanks its valued customers for their cooperation, understanding, and continued support.
5: All right, and we're back with the Legal Minds, Andy and Veronica. And I think we can start taking over calls right away?
6: Yes.
5: Yeah? Okay.
7: Yes, 451-7260. And there's also a WhatsApp platform. I never remember the number.
5: It's actually the same number.
7: Oh, it's the same
5: number. Same number, okay, yeah.
7: Very well.
5: Yes. Hi, hello, good morning.
8: Good morning.
6: Good morning.
7: Good morning, sir.
8: And our esteemed lawyers.
7: How are
8: Question
7: you?
8: For the lawyers. What's the difference between a herd of buffalo and lawyers?
7: The lawyers charge more?
8: Exactly. They charge more. Well, the issue of domestic violence is ubiquitous in our country, and it's been around for a long time. I note that there's a new law, but before that, several attempts at getting the police involved, they would say, well, this is a family affair, a domestic affair, and I would not get involved.
6: Mm-hmm.
8: But I understand that there is a department specifically to handle domestic issues?
7: Well, yes, sexual and domestic issues, I believe there is a specific department, yes.
8: I think the department should be manned, or well, it should be controlled by ladies, female officers. Because I've had instances where ladies go to men, and instead of trying to assist them, they make passes at women.
7: Right.
8: All right. So there's need for ladies to handle that aspect of it.
7: Yeah, but there are ladies too, you know, and don't forget, you could also have ladies making passes too. But, but
8: not,
7: you
8: not
7: see,
8: well.
6: Has a lady made a pass on you?
7: No, I have never suffered such.
6: A little bit of humor, is good, that's all.
5: Unfortunately, right?
7: Yeah.
5: Unfortunately.
8: And while in the humor, it appears that foreign abuse has become more rampant.
6: What abuse?
8: With Trump.
6: Oh.
8: Attempting to get Raul Castro to be trying to indict the gentleman for something happened 30 years ago.
7: Right. Yeah, but it's very important what you said, because we get all sorts of complaints, you know, but people have to be professional at their jobs, you know. If you have a complaint coming to you as a police officer, whether or not you fancy this person, you need to put that aside and do your work. And if you're having difficulty, refer it to somebody else. Mm-hmm. You know, but you must be professional at all times.
8: You're quite correct. Okay.
6: Yeah, thank you so much.
7: Yeah, so...
6: During the break, Andy, you and I were saying that if the government complains of lack of resources, take some of the carnival money and begin to fund appropriate projects. Yeah. And I don't know, I have a serious view about all that money being, let the person hold, about all that money being pumped into carnival and we in such a bad way. Mm-hmm. You know?
7: Yeah.
6: Hello, good morning, caller.
0: Can you hear me clearly?
7: Yes, absolutely.
0: Mm-hmm. When it comes to the occurrence of crime, you know, it is the breaking of laws, you know, agreements, verbal, written laws, you know, the whole human ethics of sincerity, you know, all in the human fiber and genome, you know. Are you with me?
7: Yes, you know? but what is your contribution?
0: The marriage is to love and to care for your wife, for better or for worse, and she in turn has to love and care for you for better or for worse. Even though that contract is for church or just common law wife, that's, you know, contract. And then when you start abusing her, you break the law. That was not the agreement. When she starts leaving you, or she's breaking up the marriage, which is supposed to be for life, you know, it breaks the law. Hearts are broken also. And the cascade of laws are broken down like a deck of cards, the domino effect.
7: Yes.
0: And that, to my simple mind, sees what's happening, fidelity and upholding of laws from the very nitty-gritty, microscopic, genetic level of sincerity. And then everything will be just like a disease. It comes from the microscopic level, and then you see the symptoms on the physical body. Same thing with the upholding of laws. Thank you.
7: Thank you, Colin. Thank you for your contribution, but don't forget the definition of abuse is wider than just in marriage and infidelity and fidelity. There is a bigger societal issue. Hello, good morning.
9: Good morning, Mr. Andy George.
7: Good morning.
9: Ms. Veronica Bernard and Dr. Beat.
5: Hi, good morning.
7: I like the fact that you've called out our names specifically. That means you're going to make a forceful point.
9: I'm trying.
7: Okay.
9: Okay. I'm calling from overseas this morning, and I would like to extend condolences to the family of this young lady who lost her life so tragically in St. Lucia.
7: Mm-hmm.
9: There is a voice note going around. They said it's the young man who called the young lady and was threatening to kill her. And he said, if I kill you, I'm only going to be there for 7 years, right? 7 years, and then I will be able to see my child, but you won't be there to see this child. I believe if that voice note is authentic or whatever, if it is true that this young man made this call and threatened this young lady that way, and is saying that, oh, I'm only gonna get 7 years. Well, if it is true, the law, everybody in St. Lucia should rally behind this baby, because it's not even the mother anymore, it's the baby that's left behind, you know, to suffer because you left this child, you killed the mother. And you know that if you go to jail, you'll only be there for 7 years. That means you won't even be able to support that child that just lost their mother, right?
7: Well, ma'am, be careful what you say on the radio, because don't forget it's an allegation. Whereas we may have heard certain things, we you know, you are innocent until proven guilty.
9: Okay, so that's what I'm saying. If it is true, and if he's found guilty, I believe that the law should make an example of this man. Yeah. Because you cannot tell me you took somebody's life just because you think you're gonna spend only 7 years in jail and you'll be out there free. Well, they should make an example of him. And he should spend his the rest of his life in prison. If it is true that this is what happened, and you cannot do that. I mean, you did not give this person life, you know? So why would you take somebody's life like this? And if the young lady just didn't want you or something, I mean, just walk away. Right. And let, you know, maybe you will find somebody better out there that you will spend the rest of your life with and be happier with.
7: Now, how do you think, you live abroad, how do you think the law can be amended to be able to protect someone like that? Are there any laws where you live that or enforcement provisions that enable people to be more protected?
9: Let me tell you about a situation that I know about personally. There is this young man who had a girlfriend, right? And they had a situation where they were wrestling or whatever they were doing, and the girl hurt her leg, right? She hurt her leg and she had to go, that time she was still in school. She had to go to school with a boot on her feet. Now, the school got to know about this situation. They did not report it to the police, but the school got to know and the school made a report, okay? And I'm telling you this, it is something that is personal to me. I will not mention who it happened with because, you know, it's done with now.
7: Mm-hmm.
9: Do you know that when the school found out, the school involved the police, the young man was arrested. He had to go to, when they arrest you, they put you in a jail, if it's for one day or whatever, until they give you bail or whatever. And then that was boyfriend and girlfriend. They had to go to court. They told them, the young man said, we were just playing. It wasn't anything violent, anything like that. Well, they did not take their word for it, okay? They had to go to court about this thing. And the young man, they told him, they got him a public defender, and that was a lawyer. And then the public defender said, well, we'll not have you to plead guilty, okay, to the crime, but you can take a plea deal where you can where they will give you you will have to do how they call it,
7: some kind of probation or community service
9: probation
7: or something.
9: Exactly, probation. Mm-hmm. In spite of the fact that both the young lady and the young man said it was not anything violent that happened. Mm-hmm. You understand?
7: Yeah.
9: But just the fact that she had to wear a boot and she was injured, they took it very, very seriously.
7: Right.
9: And they told them, stay away from each other.
7: Wow.
9: All right?
7: Okay.
9: They had to, I mean, it didn't happen, really, but they had to stay away from each other, you know?
7: Okay.
9: In spite of the fact that they said it was not anything, you know? So I think the law needs to take this thing more seriously. As y'all said, sometimes people make statements and say, oh, my boyfriend beat me, and then they change their mind about it. Well, here, where I'm from, they don't take your word for it after the fact.
7: Right.
9: It already happened.

0: And it is something very near and dear to my heart.
1: Okay.
0: So I believe the law need to, if they find this person is guilty, and the whole of St. Lucia should rally behind this baby. Because this young man, if that's what happened, he killed a girl just like that, you know, thinking that he's going to be out there in 7 years. Well, they should teach him a lesson so that others after him that are thinking they can do the same thing will think twice when they realize, oh, he didn't get only 7 years, he got life in prison.
1: Thank
0: that's
1: you.
0: That's my take.
1: Thank you for your contribution, ma'am. So what we get from that, Veronica, is that the support services...
2: Yeah, the support system must be there.
1: You made a complaint.
2: Mm-hmm.
1: There are a number of facets of support services that come into play.
2: Mm-hmm. Mm-hmm.
1: We kind of have these anger management courses, et cetera, that occur.
3: Right. Do you think if the complaint was made... the order to stay away from the young lady, Joy, in this case, and if this gentleman was going to anger management classes, let's say once a week, do you think that might have helped?
1: Well, that's the point I was making about monitoring.
3: Mm-hmm.
1: It may not necessarily help in every case,
3: mm-hmm.
1: but it can help. Mm-hmm. The protection order would have given him a certain measure of distance away from her.
3: Mm-hmm.
1: But if there are the support services, the social welfare services, I don't know if it kicked in this case, but normally it's supposed to kick in whereby there are anger management courses, there are community service things that come into play,
3: so we do have those
1: has
3: things,
1: some
3: yeah.
1: monitoring of this post incident.
3: Mm.
2: The problem we have in St. Lucia, yeah. Andy, is that our men, and I deliberately say our men, do not trust counseling. They say it, and I've heard it all the time that if you have a problem, you go to counseling, referring to the woman, but I'm not going to counseling. So the question is, does the court force counseling, and can you force counseling on somebody?
1: Yeah.
2: You know, that's the issue. Because if you grow up in a household where that is the order of the day, you're going to believe that that is how men behave. That's how, you know, I want you, I need you, I want to take you.
3: Yeah, you learn from examples.
2: Yeah.
3: Yeah.
1: Yeah, but counseling is slightly different to anger management classes.
2: Mm-hmm.
1: Their counseling is one aspect, but they do have management. I remember doing a particular matter years ago where this boy was allegedly found to have abused a young lady. And part of the order required that he go to anger management classes. And he had to report back to the court upon completion.
3: Mm-hmm.
1: So these are the things that I'm saying that you need to have monitoring, you know,
3: right.
1: whether it be through the police, by having the individual report regularly, like in a bail, when someone gets bailed, you know, or the court process requiring that you do certain number of courses, certain number of hours, and then you report back.
3: Mm-hmm.
1: And hopefully it will create a mend.
2: Mm-hmm.
1: But there are some people who do not mend easily.
2: Yes.
1: And that's where the other support services need to come in.
2: Yeah, because first of all, you have to recognize that your behavior is bad, it's wrong, and it needs attending to.
1: Yeah.
2: And unless you recognize that, you will not also agree that you need help.
1: It's like
3: an alcoholic or someone with a drug addiction.
2: Yeah, you might have to take the person kicking and screaming to those classes. And do they actually learn anything from those classes?
1: We have a call.
3: Yeah.
1: Hello, good morning.
3: Thanks for holding.
4: Yes, greetings.
3: Mm-hmm.
4: Yes, greetings, Dr. Bate. Greetings to my esteemed minds.
1: Good morning.
3: Good morning.
2: Good morning.
4: I have a suggestion. It is firstly, let me extend my condolences to the family of this young lady. And from what we understand is this young lady did everything right. She made the reports. It is alleged that the gentleman was arrested. He was out on bail when he made those calls and those voice messages and so on. Mm-hmm. So he had intent. Well, allegedly, right?

0: My suggestion, in situations such as these, when the complainant makes that report and the police visits this guy or this lady, why not? And there is a restraining order filed against this person. Why not put on this person some form of tracking mechanism, an ankle bracelet or something, and give the person who has issued or who requests a restraining order some device, or maybe use their phone? I mean, we have a lot of AI techs. We have a lot of persons who are technical savvy. We can design some kind of software or something that if this person is near the person who has the restraining order, that an alert can be sent or a message can be sent informing the person that, hey, this person is nearby, and would also inform the police that these two people are in close proximity. So then now it will send a message to the police department or a special unit informing them that these two people are in close proximity, or this person has breached the restraining order limits or whatever, so that they now can take action before something happens. Because what is happening to us now, we are looking at after the fact. The counsel, everything is great. It is great. But a lot of the times, you see, Gopwell, Gopwell is easy. Gopwell is easy. So, no matter how much.
1: That was not Gopwell, that was a rope.
0: I'm telling you.
2: But I hear what you say. It's probably a good suggestion.
1: Yes, yeah. But we don't have money, we don't have resources, because all the resources are going to Carnival. I needed to say that.
2: There you are. You have.
0: But
2: you have the alert sent, but the police don't have a vehicle to go and intervene.
3: Oh, Lord.
1: Yes.
2: No, I'm not trying to be practical. Pessimistic. Yes, I'm just trying to be practical.
3: Yeah.
2: But you know.
0: Yes.
3: That's the reality of the situation, though. It is the reality of the situation.
2: But you make a good point, because at least the police would be alerted, and the police now could act upon it. They don't need the virtual complainant to make a complaint.
3: That's right.
2: The police could then act and prosecute based on the fact that the order of the court was breached because of the proximity of closeness.
0: That's right. There you are.
2: That's a very
3: good suggestion.
0: I believe it is something that should be considered, and in terms of financing, like Ms. Vero said, they pump a lot into Carnival. Yes, we love Carnival, but we also love our people. So I think that should be priority. They should consider it. It may not be that expensive. Look at what the US and other places are doing. They have tracking mechanisms, so they can use that. So, you know, instead of it, after it happens, we find out, we prevent it.
1: Yes.
0: Have a good one.
4: Thank you. Thank you so much.
3: Cheers. Lovely. I actually like that suggestion. Yeah. Excellent suggestion.
2: Yeah. It is a good suggestion. Yeah. But there must be commitment to want to resolve these issues. Yeah. I'm not sure the persons who are in the right positions take those complaints sufficiently serious. Because let me tell you, it's bad out there.
1: Yeah.
2: You know, there are a lot of silent sufferers, stalking, abuse, verbal, you know,
1: that's
2: emotional, economic. It's very quiet, but it's very prevalent.
3: Wow.
2: And we need to look at society as a whole to do something about it.
3: Well, we're almost out of time. Do you have time for another call or not?
2: Sure.
1: Yeah.
3: Okay, let's take this one. Hi, hello, good morning.
5: Good morning. Good morning. Dr. Beat, good morning, Mr. George, and good morning, Miss Veronica.
1: Good morning.
3: Good morning.
5: After listening to this lady, and I know both of you are esteemed lawyers, the question now becomes, when you have this evidence in the society like this, as an attorney, you take up this young man's case, how do you get a fair trial?
1: I wouldn't. So let Andy answer that.
2: Well, I probably wouldn't take the case either because I no longer do much criminal law. But it is a very tall order to get a fair trial. But then again, where are you going to go? St. Vincent, Barbados? You still have the advent of the internet and you know, modern technology that perhaps this lady live abroad, and I suspect she might have been in the States, and she's already received that voice note. Mm-hmm. So where can you be safe enough mm-hmm. that technology would not reach you? So at the end of the day, I believe the court, the judges, the lawyers are sufficiently trained to be able to know what evidence should be allowed and what should not be allowed. Because at this point, we have a voice note circulating. We don't know mm-hmm. who it's from, but we believe it's true. If I were representing this man, I would seek to exclude that evidence. Because there's certain processes that this evidence would have to go through before it could be admitted.
3: Yeah.
2: So, you know, not because it's circulating, it may be admitted. And also, the judge would admonish the jury about listening to evidence or taking into consideration things that were not discussed in the court. There are also judge-alone trials where a person can opt for a judge trial as opposed to a judge and jury trial. So there are ways and means you could counter it. Of course, it's a tall order.
3: Yeah. You know, with AI these days, you're not sure exactly.
2: Precisely.
1: Yes.
3: And we actually have someone online claiming to be a pastor. So okay. I'm not sure if it's AI as well. if you're willing to take his call.
2: Absolutely.
3: Hi, hello, good morning.
6: Hello, good morning. Good morning to your guests, Rory and Andy.
1: Good morning.
6: And to you. I'm really happy to hear you're back online. I haven't been listening for a while. I thought you were not back. But let me say this. I'm pleased to hear all what you'll have mentioned, but there are some interventions I would love to know that law enforcement take seriously. For instance, I have seen some altercations. We allow the little things to go unattended with these delinquent young men in the place, abusing women and whatnot. For instance, I just saw something last night. There was a clip on a program where a customs officer opened a door of somebody, and then later, a few minutes after, she called one, two folks, and three persons beating up one right in the seat today. And I'm saying things like that ought to be investigated and punished unless we bring a stop to these things. The crime, we see it as little things, little incidents. I'm not going to stay here and say that it's not being attended to, but I'm not hearing of these persons have been apprehended, brought before the police have apprehended them, brought them in for questioning. Why? How can you abuse somebody? So anybody could just beat you up for any little things and they go away, they laugh and nothing go for that. I believe that should be taken seriously. These little things that are being committed, we see minor crimes, people get away with it, and it just blossom into greater things. The same way I feel about the guns. For me, the issue is how the guns are coming into St. Lucia. We have a proliferation of guns. Every young person, we must find a way to stop the guns. And that is it. A lot of people believe a police should be everywhere and will stop every crime. I don't think so. But apprehending those who commit the crime is what is important for me when they commit it.
2: Yeah.
6: But we must stop these guns from coming in here.
2: Yeah.
6: Every young man have a gun before anything could get a gun and just gun down anybody they want to.
2: Right.
6: So we must fight. If it's put more resources, again, I will lament on this thing, on the sea, on our borders, and search this barrel thoroughly because we have an idea how they're getting in. Thank you.
2: Right.
1: Thank you very much.
2: I think what he says is true. We must have more enforcement. And the police have been having quite a few successes here. We may not always hear about it. They may not always publicize it. But they are having some successes. But we need to see, as he says, more of the little things being dealt with, so that we can feel a little safer in society.
3: The little things will eventually amplify.
2: And perhaps the police need to report a little more on incidents, so that not to give away their intel, but they need to report more on results, so that people can know what they are achieving. But I know that they are achieving quite a bit. Everybody have a good weekend. I'd just like to say as well, condolences to the family of this young lady. It's pretty sad.
3: Yeah.
2: But we need to take stock and do something, as opposed to keep talking. We need to do.
1: Indeed. Everybody have a good weekend, especially Mondays, the holidays. Stay safe.
2: Yeah. Yep. I'm happy for this holiday.
1: Oh, Andy, you don't know.
3: And on behalf of management of 100 HTS and all listeners, thank you guys very much for being here again.
2: All right. Thank you.
3: All the best.
1: We enjoy coming. Bye-bye. Thank you.

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know. 12 minutes after the hour of 10 on this Friday morning. Full Sun of Jill Beats, up of the morning to you. Wow. Brother Mitch, I hope that's not the case.

folks in Washington, D.C., good morning to you. Thanks for touching base. Yeah, you got that absolutely correct. 26. 10:27, Friday morning time.

Morning goes out to the Fall Silver at Monroe's Bakery. Nicola, good morning. Tosh, Baudry, the entire crew, good morning. Thank you very much, Miss Marie. 10:35, Friday morning time.

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1: Yes, mummy.
2: Leroy, the weekend is here. We're looking for a good time. And we're hoping that everyone behaves like good boys and girls, especially for the weekend. Drive like a good boy, a good girl as well. Behave yourselves.

0: money. Yeah, yeah.
1: Well, the weekend is here, my friends.
0: Yeah, yeah.
1: And in this case, my work is done.
0: Yeah, yeah.
1: And this is where I say farewell to you for today, Friday, and for this week. Miss V is going to be back with you on Monday. And I'll be back in the afternoon from 3 until 7. Have yourself a safe and enjoyable weekend. Stand by, MindTech is up next with the perfect music mix. Until Monday afternoon at 3, take care of yourself. My name is Michael Dr. B. DeBoer. Love you. Gonna leave you with this one from Meshack. Stay out of trouble. If you see trouble, walk the other direction, drive the other direction, look the other direction. Stay away from trouble.

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5: Hello, I'm Stanley Lucien. Welcome to the HTS E-Poll. It's your opportunity to weigh in on the most pressing issues of the day. Concrete is aggressively pushing into nature across St. Lucia. Heavy construction bulldozes natural nesting grounds. This forces vipers and endangered species onto roads and properties. Deep in the forest, invasive feral pigs make matters worse. They tear up interior, ruining habitats and driving the deadly fertilizers out of the deep bush. Recent events prove how volatile this displacement can be. A security guard reportedly survived the snake bite in Boadouange. The snake had been accidentally hauled there on building equipment. Tragically, some encounters turned fatal. A resident in Tomazo recently died after being bitten twice outside a home. Hospitals rely heavily on anti-venom stocks to treat these critical emergencies. This life-saving treatment is fully covered under National Universal Health Coverage. Conservationists are also fighting to protect the island's unique ecosystem. Illegal killings of non-venomous boars have triggered strict criminal investigations under wildlife laws. In response to the public concern, the government is executing an education blitz. However, the community questions if these measures are moving fast enough. So we ask, are the authorities doing enough to educate the public on snake safety? Remember, our e-poll team is always on the go to get your responses as well. Watch the HTS News Force from 7 p.m. for the results and the new discussion.

Hello, I'm Stanley Lucien. Welcome to the HGSE poll. It's your opportunity to weigh in on the most pressing issues of the day. Concrete is aggressively pushing into nature across St. Lucia. Heavy construction bulldozes natural nesting grounds. This forces vipers and endangered species onto roads and properties. Deep in the forest, invasive feral pigs make matters worse. They tear up interior, ruining habitats and driving the deadly furdalus out of the deep bush. Recent events prove how volatile this displacement can be. A security guard reportedly survived a snake bite in Bwadawansh. The snake had been accidentally hauled there on building equipment. Tragically, some encounters turned fatal. A resident in Tomazo recently died after being bitten twice outside a home. Hospitals rely heavily on anti-venom stocks to treat these critical emergencies. This life-saving treatment is fully covered under National Universal Health Coverage. Conservationists are also fighting to protect the island's unique ecosystem. Illegal killings of non-venomous boars have triggered strict criminal investigations under wildlife laws. In response to the public concern, the government is executing an education blitz. However, the community questions if these measures are moving fast enough. So we ask, are the authorities doing enough to educate the public on snake safety? Remember, our EPOL team is always on the go to get your responses as well. Watch the HTS News Force from 7 p.m. for the results and the new discussion.

Yes, indeed, on this a fantastic Friday morning. With now we are 22 minutes after the hour of 11 in St. Lucia and the rest of the Eastern Caribbean. And I just say good morning to you and thank you for locking it into Radio 100 Helen FM. Morning, it's a beautiful and also again fantastic Friday. TGIF, thank God it's Friday today. Stress free or free of Friday. However you want to put it, it's the end of the week. And of course, we made it through the overwhelming week. So on this Friday morning, I'd like to wish you all the best throughout your day today. Let's make it a stress-free and free of Friday. Wherever you're locked in, whether near or far, hey, thank you for making us your choice, that form of company. And not forgetting that form of entertainment. And I'll be your company till the hour 3 p.m., taking that mind of yours and that musical journey whilst you're on your journey today.

And of course, it's now time for that takeoff. Before I proceed, let us say a special good day to our very own Dr. Beat. And of course, thank him for the serving of the Breakfast Club for today, Friday. Also wishing him all the best for the remainder of his day. And also, he had a wonderful birthday celebration. More life and blessings, health and strength. And of course, wishing him all the best for his strong beginnings. Join him on next week, God's willing. Hopefully Monday. Should be back here on the Breakfast Club. But in the meantime, between time, as we journey throughout our Friday today, again, I do wish you all the best. Have a safe, productive, and enjoyable Friday. Fantastic Friday. Sit back, relax, fasten those seatbelts. It's now time for that takeoff. Yeah, so if you're locked in over on the GOB, I'd like to say good morning to you. Good morning to management and staff of the various business houses locked in, whether it's public or private. Wishing all an amazing Friday today. Blessed and productive day.

a better you than me. I hope that you enjoy your off day today. Make the best. And of course, once you're locked in, hey, thank you for making us part of your day. 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Wishing all also a fantastic Friday today. The WhatsApp family, WhatsApp platform. With now 26 minutes moving after the hour. Again, I do apologize for the late start of the Perfect Mix for today, Friday. Did encounter a bit of a technical difficulties. But however, it's all fine and good. It's another day, another blessing, another opportunity. Let's make the best of the day. Let's make it count. Don't procrastinate. Get up and let's get it done.

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1: 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This is what me telling them.
0: It's now 11:30 in St. Lucia and the rest of the Eastern Caribbean. The midday mix, perfect mix, fantastic Fridays.
1: What me telling them.

And let's say a special good day to Jasmine. She's locked in. Happy Friday. Wishing all the best for your day today. And of course, excellence from beginning. Also, the man Julian Williams locked in over in New York City. Our listeners over in the US. Happy Friday. Every night, on my mind. On my mind. What about Jay over in the UK? Blessings to you and the family today. Much love. And of course, I wish you all the best for your day and your weekend ahead, or excellence from beginning.

Hey, how's your Friday morning going by so far? I'm glad you started your day on a blessed and positive note. And let's make the energy continue for the remainder. Hey, let's start the day right. Let's do what's right. And you all know we'll all be alright, yeah? So in the meantime,

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God's blessings to the family always. And of course, I do enjoy your strong beginnings. Excellent strong beginning. Special good day to Tasa. Don't forget the kids. Have a wonderful and also fantastic Friday.

If you're locked in and you're enjoying the sweet sounds of soca music on this Friday morning, let me get to you on the outside. They just turn up the volume a little more. Even tell a friend to tell a friend. They lock it in.

It's now 20 minutes moving up to the hour of 12 with the UFO commercial break. Hey, more music after these messages. Keep it locked in. And of course, at 11:45, we have the News 45 Major. That's going to be live on HTS Television, also Radio 100 Helen FM. And if you want to go catch us live on the Facebook platform, HTS Online. So in the meantime, keep those seatbelts fastened. More music, more vibes after these messages. We all are the ground, yeah, yeah. We all in the dark, yeah, yeah. We all...

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as we switch it up and we cruise along and also vibe up on this fantastic Friday today. Once again, locked into the midday mix, the perfect mix, Radio 100 Helena FM. It's now 16 minutes moving up to the hour of 12 in St. Lucia and the rest of the Eastern Caribbean. And of course, coming up next, we have the 11:45 News Major. Again, that's going to be live on HTS Television, Radio 100 Helena FM. And also catch us live on the Facebook platform, HTS Online. So you're not left out. The meantime, between time. And let's enjoy the remainder of our Friday today. No matter where you're locked in. Again, thank you for locking it in and making us your choice at number one.

0: Presidential conference. And male suspect in custody after mother Joy St. Uma shot dead. These stories and more in just a moment.
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0: Good day and a very warm welcome to News 45 Major for today, Friday, May 22nd, 2026. Join us live on Facebook at HTS Online with the details of the news. I am Gina Philippi. Education Minister Kenson Kazamere says students across St. Lucia showed a high level of preparedness and confidence ahead of major examinations. Minister Kazamere praised the efforts of students, teachers, and parents, noting that support systems and preparation initiatives have helped boost student readiness for the exam period. He also encouraged students to remain focused, confident, and committed as they continue their educational journey.
2: We also had CPE exams last week on May 13th and 14th across the island. I was able to visit a number of the centers that were hosting the students. We saw a number of students seem calmer than, you know, even the teachers and parents. As a parent, I can tell you the night before I barely slept only to see the twins enter with a level of confidence as the other classmates were very relax, and so that's what we want to see from our students. So we await the results of CPA and the CXC, CSEC exams also ongoing. I was able to visit some of the institutions as Sarah Simmons Secondary, Castries Comprehensive Secondary, SD Academy, also a school that I will be giving attention to along with the MP for Castries North, and for all intents and purposes, things will happen smoothly. Every single examination is being guided by the CXC. It's a regional examination, and of course you have some issues that normally come up with exams, but they were taken care of for all intents and purposes, and so everything went smoothly.
0: St. Lucia participated in the World Health Organization's 11th Conference of the Parties to the Framework Convention on Tobacco Control in Geneva, Switzerland, from November 17th to 22nd, 2025. Representing St. Lucia was Program Officer and Tobacco Program Focal Point Caleb Paul. The conference focused on strengthening tobacco control policies and addressing the environmental and health impacts of tobacco and emerging nicotine products. During discussions on environmental protection, St. Lucia

0: Soon, she was under the protection of the court at the time of her murder.
1: The Royal St. Lucia Police Force reports that Joyce Antuma, a resident of Otabo, was found shot to death in a vehicle Wednesday evening in Marigo. According to official reports, officers responded to the scene at approximately 6:39 p.m. on Wednesday. They discovered Ms. Antuma motionless in the driver's seat. She was pronounced dead at the scene following a medical examination that confirmed multiple gunshot wounds. Authorities have confirmed that a male suspect identified as the victim's estranged husband is currently in custody after turning himself into the Criminal Investigations Department. The RSLPF is now addressing growing public concern regarding the circumstances of this case. Police confirmed that a protection order was in place for Ms. Santoma at the time of the incident, and active court proceedings were underway regarding alleged breaches of that order. The suspect was previously arrested in March for assault, threatening words, and violating the protection order. While initially denied bail at the First District Court, he was later granted bail by the High Court. Disturbingly, the victim's final police report was made at 8:30 a.m. Wednesday morning. Despite immediate searches by the ancillary police, the suspect could not be located before the fatal shooting occurred. The Major Crimes Unit has now taken over the investigation as the RSLPF extends condolences to the family of Joyce Antuma. Joachim De Plessy, HTS News Force.
0: Prime Minister Philippe J. Pierre is calling for greater accountability and a shift in how conflicts are resolved following the violent death of a young mother in Marigo.
2: Prime Minister Philippe J. Pierre is speaking out against the heartbreaking cycle of violence in St. Lucia following the killing of Joyce Antuma in Marigo. According to the Royal St. Lucia Police Force, 24-year-old mother Joyce Antuma was found dead with multiple gunshot wounds in the driver's seat of a vehicle in Marigo on the evening of Wednesday, May 20th, 2026. In a statement following the homicide, Prime Minister Pierre expressed deep distress over the act of violence that has left a young child without a mother. He extended condolences on behalf of the government, noting the profound pain felt by the victim's family.
3: I'm deeply saddened and disturbed by the tragic loss of Joyce Antuma, whose life was taken in an act of violence yesterday. This is a heartbreaking situation, which is ever more painful for the family, loved ones, and the young child left behind. On behalf of the government of St. Lucia and the people of St. Lucia, I extend sincere condolences to all who are grieving at this devastating loss. Too often, disagreements and emotional pain end in violence when they should end in conversation, dialogue, understanding, and peaceful resolution. No disagreement should end in violence. We must learn to talk to each other, seek help, walk away when necessary, and resolve conflict without violence.
2: The Prime Minister's comments come amid intense public debate regarding the justice system after it was revealed the suspect, who was reportedly her estranged husband, was out on bail at the time of the killing. While acknowledging the independence of the courts, the Prime Minister suggested that those in power must not be blind to the current social climate.
3: Acts of violence must be met with accountability and justice, because no family should have to endure that kind of pain. We respect the separation of powers, but we hope that the people who take these decisions and not mute to what's happening in the society generally.
2: Looking ahead, the Prime Minister committed to strengthening the state's pillars of prevention and rehabilitation. He also issued a direct appeal to the nation's opinion shapers to handle the sensitive case with care and requested immediate emotional support for the grieving family.
3: And we call on the social services to provide

0: the emotional support and the counseling that is necessary during this time. Once again, condolences to the family of the deceased, Ms. Joyce Etowah.
1: The Prime Minister reiterated that every Saint Hussein deserves to feel safe as the Major Crimes Unit continues its investigation into the matter.
2: This is News 45 Major. When we come back, Jeremiah Norbert breaks silence on tragic Marigold shooting of young mother. Stay with the broadcast.
3: Purchasing a Pedrolo Future Jet Series water pump for my home from Bryce & Company was the best investment I made to ensure seamless and steady water supply from my storage water tanks to the house. I love my water pump because it operates quietly and it is energy efficient in that I have not seen any significant increase in my monthly electricity bills. Best of all, Bryce & Company has excellent after-sales customer support service. Bryce office staff and their trained Pedrolo installation technician took care of all my concerns. Assistance was prompt when I needed it. Today, I stand a proud owner of the Pedrolo future.

0: Welcome back. Crime Prevention Minister Jeremiah Lovett has also commented on the tragic shooting of 24-year-old Joyce Ntumwa.
1: As news of the devastating death of 24-year-old Joyce Ntumwa spreads, serious questions are being raised about how a person under a protection order could be fatally shot, sparking intense concerns over systemic failures. Ntumwa, a resident of Otoba, was discovered shot to death in her vehicle on Wednesday evening in Marigo. The primary suspect is her estranged husband, against whom she held an active protection order.
2: Okay. And then again, I will tell you that the police have a role to play. The courts have a role to play. Society has a role to play.
1: The suspect had previously been arrested in March for assault, making threats and breaching that same protection order, but was subsequently released on bail by the High Court. Tragically, on the very day she was killed, Ntumwa had filed yet another report with authorities. In response to public outcry, Crime Prevention Minister Jeremiah Norbert has urged residents to refrain from premature blame.
3: I mean, it's a very unfortunate situation, and I really would like to sympathize with the family of the young lady. But it brings a lot of things into question, a lot of things. You know, we're a society where we like to point fingers and cast blame on, or find somebody to cast blame on. I don't think now is a time for us to cast blame. As Minister responsible for crime prevention, I've said, I mean, there are several gaps that we're trying to fill. Gaps that were there even before our entry into government, and we've been working to try to see what we can do to close these gaps.
1: The Crime Prevention Minister has called for enhanced inter-agency collaboration to safeguard victims of gender-based violence, particularly children.
3: We have different agencies with different roles and responsibility that relates to gender violence and what we have in place to deal with gender violence. What happened last night was, again, very unfortunate, I must say, because from all indication, police would have done what they had to do. Truth is, it is impossible. You'd not have the resources in place to be able to provide 24-hour surveillance for all persons who make reports of gender violence or persons who make reports of stalking or anything of that sort. So you do what you're supposed to do, and then you have other agencies who have responsibility to go further with the matter.
1: The murder has incited widespread public outrage, with many charging that the justice system completely failed the young mother. While Minister Norbert acknowledges the need to pinpoint exactly where the system broke down, he insists a thorough assessment must happen first.
3: At the end of the day, even when we pass these laws and legislation, we are not the ones responsible for effecting or implementing the laws that we pass. We're not the ones who go and administer them. You have an independent body that is rid of any sort of political or government interference that is responsible. And again, I said I'm not pointing fingers on anybody, but you would have seen, and I guess when you do a little more in-depth investigation into the matter, hopefully in the coming days, the question will be asked, at what point was the ball dropped? And probably we would be in a position to be able to answer better in the coming days.
1: The estranged husband remains in police custody after voluntarily surrendering to authorities. While law enforcement may ultimately secure a resolution to this case, the family of Joyce Ntumwa, particularly her young daughter, is left grappling with the painful reality of her sudden loss. Legal observers note that although the prime suspect has not been formally charged as of news time, he remains innocent in the eyes of the justice system unless he is convicted in a court. Gina Filippi, HDS News Force.
0: Well, that's where we leave you. Let's take a second look at the headlines. Minister Kazuma commends students' confidence ahead of major exams. Solution joins global push for smoke-free future at WHO conference. And the male suspect in custody after mugger Joyce Homer shot dead.

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From all of us here, I am Gina Filippi, wishing you a safe and productive day. 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

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It's now 4 minutes after the hour of 12 in St. Lucia and the rest of the Eastern Caribbean. We do for a commercial break. More music and vibes after these messages. Keep it locked in.

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Yes, that's HTSONLINE, one word. 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

You know, once it's a Friday, we take you back into that retro mood. Yes, indeed. 11 minutes moving after the hour of 12, the midday mix. Fantastic Fridays, perfect mix. And let's get our foot loose. Hey, this is your segment. Hope that you're enjoying the day so far. Hope that you're enjoying the time and your segment. Thinking about memory lane.

And a special good afternoon to Miss Murray over in Cicero. Happy Friday. Of course, wishing you all the best for your journey today. Blessings to you and the family. And do enjoy your excellence from beginning.

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Tina Turner will tell you why. Especially on a Friday afternoon. Taking it back into that retro mood.

It's now at 12:30 in St. Lucia and the rest of the Eastern Caribbean. We take a break to bring you the 12 noon weather report for today, Friday. And of course, that's brought to you by the St. Lucia Met office, right on Radio 100 Helen FM. 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

Yeah, so it's now 28 minutes moving up to the hour of 1 in St. Lucia and the rest of the Eastern Caribbean, and it's now time for the 12 noon weather report for today, Friday, the 22nd of May 2026, right in Radio 100 Helen FM. And of course, the 12 noon weather report is brought to you by the St. Lucia Met office and your forecaster for today, Glenn Antoine. It says that the current weather at Uranora Airport is partly cloudy, and also the current weather at George F.L. Charles Airport is also partly cloudy. Current temperature at Uranora Airport is at 30 degrees Celsius or 86 degrees Fahrenheit. Last night's minimum temperature at Uranora Airport was at 26 degrees Celsius or 79 degrees Fahrenheit. Relative humidity at Uranora Airport is at 73%, and if that, the winds at Uranora Airport is blowing from the east at 21 miles per hour or 33 kilometers per hour. Rainfall in the 24-hour period that ended at 8 a.m. today, with the total rainfall being recorded at Uranora Airport, total of 0.2 millimeters of rain, and at George F.L. Charles Airport, total of 0.8 millimeters of rain. Total rainfall for the month of May so far been recorded at Uranora Airport, total of 45.1 millimeters of rain, and at George F.L. Charles Airport, a total of 25.9 millimeters of rain. Sunset today at 6:25 p.m. and sunrise tomorrow at 5:35 a.m.

The forecast for Senusia valid for the next 24 hours. Winds will be blowing from the east near 21 miles per hour or 33 kilometers per hour. Also, the weather going to be partly cloudy to cloudy skies with scattered light to moderate showers. Marine forecast for season of 25 mile or 40 kilometer radius from St. Lucia, with the tides or cast trees harbor being low at 2:57 p.m. and it will be high again at 9:43 p.m. Tides for Viewfort Bay will be low at 4:24 p.m. and it will be high again at 10:50 p.m. Sea is going to be moderate to locally rough with waves northeasterly to easterly swells 5 to 7 feet or 1.5 to 2.1 meters. Small craft operators and sea bathers should exercise caution due to locally rough seas. Also, the forecast for the Lesser Antilles is going to be partly cloudy to cloudy skies with some scattered light to moderate showers. Finally, with the tropical weather outlook, it says that the Atlantic high pressure system will maintain moderate to brisk easterly winds over and around the region during the next few days. And also, an increase in moisture and instability will cause some cloudy periods with scattered showers over the Lesser Antilles during the forecast period. However, tropical cyclone formation is not expected over the tropical Atlantic during the next 7 days. And this has been your 12 noon weather report for today, Friday, the 22nd of May, 2026, right here on Radio 100 Helen FM. And again, the 12 noon weather report is brought to you by the Senusia Met Office and your forecaster for today, Glenn Antoine. It's now 24 minutes moving up to the hour of 1 in Senusia and the rest of the Eastern Caribbean. 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

Take this one in from Lou Rawls doing something called You'll Never Find. Your whole life through. 17 minutes moving up to the hour. Oh, I don't wish you no bad luck, baby. But there's no ifs and buts. Or maybe you're gonna make. On this beautiful and fantastic Friday afternoon, as you cruise along. I know.

Try to say good day to the management and staff over at Massey Stores, who wishing you all the best on the Friday afternoon. And of course, check them out today as they present the Beat the Clock Sale, a limited time shopping event with major saving throughout the entire day. Started from yesterday, Thursday, May 21st, and goes until tomorrow, Saturday, May 23rd. So don't miss out. The clock is ticking, time is going, and you're missing out. So get there now. The first deal of the day started from 9 a.m. and went until 12 p.m. where you got to save up to 30% off on higher purchase. 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Also, Massey Stores, Mega Shock Estate, Castries. Also, William Peter Boulevard, Castries. And if you're in the south of the island and you're not left out, check them out today at Latuni View Fort. Also, like to say good day to management and staff over at Massey Stores, Latuni. Happy Friday. Our listeners over in the south of the island,

And so as we proceed to give you what you need, hey, keep it locked in. Midday Mix. If it's your lunchtime right now at this point, hope that you're enjoying your lunchtime. Get back into that productive mood. Enjoy your day. Enjoy the music. And just enjoy life on the whole. It's a blessing. Don't take it for granted.

Hey, shout out to all our minibus drivers locked in, taxi drivers around the island. And don't forget our various goods drivers as well on that hustle. Just take care, safe drive. And if you're probably stuck in traffic right now, you're traveling via private means. The blessings you on the outside. That is one from a destination.

Yeah, well, it's now 1 p.m. in Saint Lucia and the rest of the Eastern Caribbean. And as the music and vibes continues on, it's a fantastic Friday. We're due for a commercial break. Got some bills to pay. Be locked in, more music and vibes coming your way. Don't change that dial.

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Hey, taking in some brand new music for Lucian Carnival 2026. Yeah, yeah. 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And this is Alpha Allen doing something called Comfort Me. 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

Hey, now that the jazz season is officially over. Baby. Right now we're in full drive. Vaval time, Vaval season. Lucian Carnival. Let's get used to the music.

And so to all Calypso fans, it's just a little heads up. We got the launching of the South Calypso 10 happening today, well, this evening. And tomorrow we got the KPT, Kaiser Pro Stent, official launching. And on Sunday, 24th, we got a Takeover 10, TOT. The official launching for this year's Lucian Carnival 2026. Let's see what the season brings. And all the best to all the artists, musicians,

0: You know, once it's a Friday, we never normally gotta turn up the vibes, you know.
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0: Even if you're at work right now, that doesn't stop you from turning up your day.
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0: So if you're locked in at this point in time, let's just turn up the vibes.

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1: Right. Mr. DJ.
0: You're just trying to be.
1: Up.
0: In the meantime, I just want to turn it up a little more.
1: As we have no work in the morning.
0: But I have work tomorrow. So if you're going to be off on the weekend, hey, enjoy for me. Enjoy for two. But I'll still keep you entertained in the afternoon segment.

And this one is all it's an all female rhythm. The Goody Park rhythm. Take this one from Selector Chris. And this one is called No Permission.

sounds so sweet. Just listening to it, you may get cavities, you know. Imagine that. You're not eating it, but you're getting cavities. It's too sweet.

And this one is called the High Noon Rhythm. And previously we heard from Patrice Roberts. Jumping on that rhythm. This is something called No Hold Back. And before we heard from Alpha Allen, there's something called Getting It Good. High Noon Rhythm. So now we're taking this one in from Ray. And this one is called Fire Hose. It seems like that hose not saying no kind of water, you know. Strictly fire. Causing more damages.

tell me, can you? A special and fantastic Friday goes out to my good friend Sato over at Sato's Design. She's locked in. Much love. Glad you've been enjoying the day, and of course, once you tuned in, well entertained. As well, do enjoy the remainder of your day. And excellence from beginning. What about Beverly over at Sam's? You can find High Street, Castries. Much love, Bevo. Always short your day today. And just continue being amazing as you are. And not forget to Miss Audrey over in the CDC apartments. Shout out to Central Castries. Hey, Block X Massive. Folks over at 404, come on, Lucius Justin, also known as Taylor, Small 404, the ladies Sandra, Joanne, and Rosie. Yeah,

0: 10 years ago, to promote a healthier lifestyle, NIC led an initiative that encouraged employees to lace up their sneakers and come to work. 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
1: Hello, I'm Stanley Lucien. Welcome to the HGSE poll. It's your opportunity to weigh in on the most pressing issues of the day. Concrete is aggressively pushing into nature across St. Lucia. Heavy construction bulldozes natural nesting grounds. This forces vipers and endangered species onto roads and properties. Deep in the forest, invasive feral pigs make matters worse. They tear up interior, ruining habitats and driving the deadly furdalus out of the deep bush. Recent events prove how volatile this displacement can be. A security guard reportedly survived a snake bite in Bwadawansh. The snake had been accidentally hauled there on building equipment. Tragically, some encounters turned fatal. A resident in Tomazo recently died after being bitten twice outside a home. Hospitals rely heavily on anti-venom stocks to treat these critical emergencies. This life-saving treatment is fully covered under National Universal Health Coverage. Conservationists are also fighting to protect the island's unique ecosystem. Illegal killings of non-venomous boars have triggered strict criminal investigations under wildlife laws. In response to the public concern, the government is executing an education blitz. However, the community questions if these measures are moving fast enough. So we ask, are the authorities doing enough to educate the public on snake safety? Remember, our e-poll team is always on the go to get your responses as well. Watch the HTS News Force from 7 p.m. for the results and the new discussion.
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4: 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She like how it done well. Isn't it as I done well?
5: 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Yeah.

0: Jonathan, I hear you did it again. One T on your me did it again. Yeah, did it again. Jonathan, I hear you did it again.
1: It's now 2 p.m. in St. Lucia and the rest of the Eastern Caribbean.
0: Yeah.
1: And as we vibe up on this, a fantastic Friday afternoon.
0: Oh, yeah.
1: Take this one from Governor.
0: Oh, yeah.
1: Yes, indeed.
0: Yeah.
1: And as we slowly make our way to our destination.
0: Night, we're getting crowned up.
1: They just continue keeping it locked in.
0: Crowned up.
1: Let's enjoy the remainder of our Friday.
0: Crowned up.
1: Let's have fantastic.
0: Them my love.
1: And then.
0: Then I miss it. Yo, humans and monsters are the same.
1: And of course, coming up at the top of the hour.
0: Yeah.
1: We got On The Beat with DJ Blacks till the hour of 7 p.m. The more music, more vibes in your Friday segment.

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Just go, don't worry. Alright, you know already two can play the game, yeah? They joke on you, you know, my girl. You don't know that all the time. You're just a side chick.

I wanted to send out birthday wishes going out to teacher Nicole Kadey. She's celebrating her birthday today. May God richly bless you with God's grace, long life, to see many more years, health and strength. And this one is coming from the loving mother and son. And also the staff over at the Anglican Infant School. And the staff over at the Service Flourish Preschool as well. The entire home circle. We'd all like you to cut your cake, pop your champagne, and also enjoy a celebration today. So once again, our birthday wishes going out to our teacher, Nicole Kadey. Hope you have a wonderful celebration on this special day. But in the meantime, I'd say a special good afternoon to Auntie Jackie. All the best for your Friday today. Anyone else celebrating a birthday or any anniversary celebration, I'd like to wish you all the best on this day. Hope that you all have a wonderful celebration. But as we move along, slowly get our way to our destination. Get ready for our landing. Take this one in from Detonate Rhythm. Brand new music for Lucian Carnival 2026. Studio 758. And previously we heard from the Whistleblower Rhythm. Take this one from Moto featuring Black Adana. With something called Booyah Rave. All the music right here in the favorite radio station.

0: And today, Friday, it's all about Groslyn Street Vibe, Street Party. And we're going to have a jam starter to our carnival celebration for this year, 2026.
1: How everybody? Salute, salute, salute.
0: So if you're going to be partying on later on,
1: salute, just put your hand on.
0: And make your way to the Groslyn Street Jam.

And of course, if you're going to be partying later on, let's have some clean fun. Please don't be drinking and driving. Going to be having some after work climb with your friends. Or just your own company. Let's do it moderately and have a wonderful celebration, you know. Get back to work on Monday, God's willing. In one piece. In the meantime, we're taking a salute. We have all the generals on the outside. The commanders.

But no one's that rhythm drop his problems, you know. We gave that rhythm the right name. Detonate rhythm. 8:28 minutes moving after the hour of 2. The perfect mix, fantastic Friday.

it seems like all feds this year, you have to bring your cooler, you know. No Viv Moss. Even if there are bars available, we're walking with our own cooler.

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Yes, so we've just 1 minute moving up to the hour three in St. Lucia and the rest of the Eastern Caribbean. On this beautiful and also fantastic Friday afternoon. Once again, you're locked into Radio 100 Helena FM. We call it the perfect mix, the midday mix. If you also did the musical pilot, DJ Mindtech. And of course, we have arrived at our destination. And this is where I make my exit for today. So much love and appreciation, no matter where you've been locked in. Whether it's been near or far. Hey, thank you for making us your choice and hope you all enjoy the segment. But of course, as I make my exit, the music and vibes still continues in the afternoon segment. So no need to change that dial. Just continue keeping it locked in. Coming up next, we have On The Beat, the DJ Block, still the hour of 7 p.m. So in the meantime, between time, you do enjoy the remainder of your Friday afternoon and also Friday evening. And also excellent strong beginning. But you can join me tomorrow, God's willing, from 2 p.m. where we call it Caribbean Rhythms. Right here on Radio 100 Helen FM.

Hey, DJ, my niggas out of the building. Keep it locked in. Have a safe, blessed, and productive, and also fantastic Friday. I'm out.

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3: Hello, I'm Stanley Lucien. Welcome to the HTS E-Poll. It's your opportunity to weigh in on the most pressing issues of the day. Concrete is aggressively pushing into nature across St. Lucia. Heavy construction bulldozes natural nesting grounds. This forces vipers and endangered species onto roads and properties. Deep in the forest, invasive feral pigs make matters worse. They tear up interior, ruining habitats and driving the deadly furdalus out of the deep bush. Recent events prove how volatile this displacement can be. A security guard reportedly survived a snake bite in Boadoange. The snake had been accidentally hauled there on building equipment. Tragically, some encounters turned fatal. A resident in Tomazo recently died after being bitten twice outside a home. Hospitals rely heavily on anti-venom stocks to treat these critical emergencies. This life-saving treatment is fully covered under National Universal Health Coverage. Conservationists are also fighting to protect the island's unique ecosystem. Illegal killings of non-venomous boars have triggered strict criminal investigations under wildlife laws. In response to the public concern, the government is executing an education blitz. However, the community questions if these measures are moving fast enough. So we ask, are the authorities doing enough to educate the public on snake safety? Remember, our E-Poll team is always on the go to get your responses as well. Watch the HTS News Force from 7 p.m. for the results and the new discussion. Are you sitting on your assets? Nah, not that. Do you have valuables laying around that you can convert into cash? Well, here's Bomaché to the rescue. Be it a motor vehicle, home appliance, machinery, real property, we'll connect you with potential buyers. Bomaché, three times a day, only on HTS. It's where deals are done. Stay connected.

And of course, a good afternoon to each and everybody that is locked into right now. Welcome to On The Beat. And of course, the weather is kind of overcast outside, partly cloudy for a few scattered showers, right? I think it's only raining in the middle of St. Lucia, man. Up Groseley is very dusty. And of course, welcome to On The Beat, Radio 100 Helen FM, DJ Blacks. Welcome, welcome. And of course, it's Friday, so if you're having a good Friday, shout out to you, all right? Whoa. All right, let's start getting jiggy right now. Of course, want to shout out to everybody got us locked in right now. Shout out to Miss Sandra, Miss Beverly in the chicken van. Good afternoon to you. Of course, welcome to On The Beat. Let's go.

0: And of course, we're going to take a short break right now. Trust me, the vibes are going to continue after these short messages, all right? So don't touch that bell. We're going to be back shortly.
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5: Hello, I'm Stanley Lucien. Welcome to the HGSE poll. It's your opportunity to weigh in on the most pressing issues of the day. Concrete is aggressively pushing into nature across St. Lucia. Heavy construction bulldozes natural nesting grounds. This forces vipers and endangered species onto roads and properties. Deep in the forest, invasive feral pigs make matters worse. They tear up interior, ruining habitats and driving the deadly fertilizers out of the deep bush. Recent events prove how volatile this displacement can be. A security guard reportedly survived a snake bite in Wadawansh. The snake had been accidentally hauled there on building equipment. Tragically, some encounters turned fatal. A resident in Tomazo recently died after being bitten twice outside a home. Hospitals rely heavily on anti-venom stocks to treat these critical emergencies. This life-saving treatment is fully covered under National Universal Health Coverage. Conservationists are also fighting to protect the island's unique ecosystem. Illegal killings of non-venomous boas have triggered strict criminal investigations under wildlife laws. In response to the public concern, the government is executing an education blitz. However, the community questions if these measures are moving fast enough. So we ask, are the authorities doing enough to educate the public on snake safety? Remember, our e-poll team is always on the go to get your responses as well. Watch the HTS News Force from 7 p.m. for the results and the new discussion.
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And of course you tune in to Rainy 100 FM on this fantastic Friday. I want to shout out DJ Mindtech.

And of course, we're back on this fantastic Friday. Hope everybody's having a good time today, all right? All right, let's have a violence-free weekend this weekend, all right? Let's put our rage aside and share some love. Let's go.

Let's cross a good and a happy Friday to Gina. You know what's going on, man? What's the weather like in Florida right now? Hope everything is alright with you, alright? And of course, I want to shout out to all my bus drivers who got us locked in right now. Latok, C0 bus drivers, Grozily bus drivers. Good afternoon to you guys and your passengers, alright? And of course, you tune into Radio 100 Helen FM on the beat if you're surely DJ Blacks. Of course, Miss Joanne, good afternoon to you as well. I want to wish you guys a productive and a safe weekend this weekend, all right? Of course, it's Friday. So if you know where I'm going to be, big up yourself. Of course, Mr. Prudence, I know you got us locked in right now. Shout out to you. Afternoon court, boys. DJ Blacks, let's go.

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But before we go into that, we're going to take a short break. So stay tuned, don't touch that dial.

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And of course, we're back. Let's go back in time. Remember when Pasta Pasta was a thing, right? Of course, the time right now is 22 minutes past the hour 4. Radio 100 Helen FM on the beat. Let's go.

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Hope everybody's having a wonderful time today, all right? 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

the UK, Canada, the US. You don't know where the cold, man. Just think of home, you'll feel warm, all right? All my Lucians abroad, big up yourself, all right? Of course, want to give Julia a shout out. Good afternoon to you, Julia.

And of course, the time right now is 10 minutes to the hour. Actually, 12 minutes to the hour of 5. So anybody knocking off at 5 o'clock, you got like 12 minutes left. So just be patient. Of course, you're tuning to Radio 100 Helen FM on this fantastic Friday, overcast Friday. I know, Grozile, right now it's not raining, right? Mr. Prudent, good afternoon to you. If it's raining, give me a signal. I was on my way to work and it was raining, man. The weather is kind of scary, but up north, I don't know why the rain afraid to rain in Grozile, man. I don't know why. Of course, if you're having fun right now,

these rhythms are so nostalgic. I remember the time indies, man. Anybody used to go indies back in the day? Talking about the up north people, right? We got the people from down south, north, east, and west. Big up my Denry people, my Miku people. Mon Repo, big up yourself. Of course, Ansel Ray, Canaries, Sufre, big up. Oh, I love Sufre, man. Let me tell you.

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Our number is 451-7260. And of course, if you're dancing right now, big up yourself. Think call on the beat if you're truly DJ Blacks. Let's go.

And of course, you tune into Radio 100 Helena FM on this beautiful Friday. A little overcast, but it's alright. And of course, I just want to ask for a peaceful weekend this weekend. It's a long weekend. Hope everybody have a good time, whether you go on your way home. And of course, I just want to thank everybody who's got us locked in right now. Thank you for tuning in. Thing called On The Beat. Mondays to Fridays, 3 p.m. to 7 p.m., all right? Of course, you can catch Dr. Beat next week. DJ Black's going to be out. And of course, this is Radio 100 Helena FM. Let's continue the vibes, but we're going to take a short break. Let's take a short break. But trust me, the vibes are going to continue after this short message, all right? So stay tuned. Don't touch that dial.

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Oh, that rhythm just have me feeling so good, man. I believe you can sing anything on that rhythm and it will be nice. You can talk about chicken and fries and tartar sauce and it will be good. 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Chicken and fries, tartar sauce, chicken and fries. Like anything goes on that rhythm, man. I love it. Of course, you tune into Radio 100 Helen FM. I'm going to pull that up from the top because, nah. Of course, you tune into On The Beat with yours truly, DJ Blacks. We're vibing up in the studio today. Of course, I want to shout out everybody who got us locked in right now on this beautiful Friday. Productive Friday today, all right? Of course, big up Lucius 44 Aguan.

And of course, you're tuning to Radio 100 Hell FM on this fantastic Friday. We just vibes it right now, all right? And of course, the time right now is 60 minutes past the hour of 5. So if you're knocking off at 5:30, you got like 15 minutes left, 14 minutes left. So stay tuned. 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
1: A fost Big Up Shammy J. Yes, we tune into Radio 100 Hell and FM on this beautiful Friday afternoon, man. Thank God it's Friday. 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But trust me, the vibe's going to continue, so don't touch that dial. 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
3: Hello, I'm Stanley Lucien. Welcome to the HGSE poll. It's your opportunity to weigh in on the most pressing issues of the day. Concrete is aggressively pushing into nature across St. Lucia. Heavy construction bulldozes natural nesting grounds. This forces vipers and endangered species onto roads and properties. Deep in the forest, invasive feral pigs make matters worse. They tear up interior, ruining habitats and driving the deadly furdalus out of the deep bush. Recent events prove how volatile this displacement can be. A security guard reportedly survived a snake bite in Bwadawansh. The snake had been accidentally hauled there on building equipment. Tragically, some encounters turned fatal. A resident in Tomazo recently died after being bitten twice outside a home. Hospitals rely heavily on anti-venom stocks to treat these critical emergencies. This life-saving treatment is fully covered under National Universal Health Coverage. Conservationists are also fighting to protect the island's unique ecosystem. Illegal killings of non-venomous boars have triggered strict criminal investigations under wildlife laws. In response to the public concern, the government is executing an education blitz. However, the community questions if these measures are moving fast enough. So we ask, are the authorities doing enough to educate the public on snake safety? Remember, our EPOL team is always on the go to get your responses as well. Watch the HTS News Force from 7 p.m. for the results and the new discussion.

0: Yeah, man, link up all my link is tonight. I'm gonna buy drinks tonight, all right?
1: One white girl turned me on.
2: 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We are in past Skype and BB contact.
0: But of course, big up all government workers, man. I know you guys got paid today. So big up yourself. I hope you guys make a run of drinks tonight.

Yes, it's Friday. Of course, you're tuning to Radio 100 Helen FM on this beautiful Friday afternoon, man. Hope you guys are having a blessed day today. Let's go on the beat.

Shout out to all my cricketers right now. Yes, this one goes out to all my cricketers, all my cricket fans, West Indies, St. Lucia Kings. Let's go.

And of course, shout out to all my people who got us locked in right now to Reading 100 Helen and Fam. Just want to shout out everybody who got to work on time today. And anybody never called out of work for the whole week, big up yourself. If you know you never call out and you was on time, big up yourself on the weekend, right?

And of course, I want to say good afternoon to Auntie Jackie. Auntie Jackie, good afternoon to you. Hope you're having a wonderful weekend. And of course, Auntie Jackie is asking for a peaceful spiritual weekend to friends, families. Of course, she wants Christ's blood to pour over the whole of the island, right? So just give thanks, Miss Jackie. Good afternoon to you. Of course, one love. Manners and respect to you, Auntie Jackie. All God's greatest blessings to you and your family.

All we can do is move forward, alright? Let's not focus on the past. Let's keep moving forward, alright? And of course, let's move with love and peace. And emotional intelligence. Not because you're vexed that you have to act out, right?

And of course, Auntie Jackie is wishing happy birthday. Wishes goes out to teacher Nicole Cade. May God richly bless you with grace, long life, and health. It's coming from your loving mom, your mother's son, sister, staff of the Anglican Infant School. Oh, what is that? Steve's Flourish Preschool. And the entire family and friends. Cut your cake, pop your champagne, and enjoy your special day. Coming from Auntie Jackie. Of course, teacher Nicole Cade, happy birthday to you. And of course, want to shout out to my people up in Florida right now. Kiss me, Florida. George and Lucy, good afternoon to you guys.

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So go check them out. But if you have any mental issues, you could always go check out the mental institutions, right? If you know a friend or a family member, even a neighbor who's struggling mentally, please check on our mental health. At least try, all right? That's not an excuse. And of course, my condolences goes out to the people suffering right now. Anybody suffering, anybody in pain right now, condolences, all right? Stay strong. Radio 100 Helen FM on the beat continues. Let's go.

guy said maybe I can take you to St. Lucia and drink a pito. Radio 100 Hell of the Fam. This is On The Beat with yours truly, DJ Blacks, on this wonderful Friday. Overcast Friday, not too hot, right? And of course, the time right now is 23 minutes past the hour of 6. And at 7 p.m. we got the HS News Force. So stay tuned. Don't touch that dial, all right? Get the latest local, regional, and international news.

0: And of course, you tune into Radio 100 Helen FM. And of course, we're going to take a short break. We'll come back to more vibes after this, all right? So stay tuned. Shout out to all my people who got us locked in right now. And of course, want to shout out Miss Mary from Julian Alfred City, Cicero. Big up you. Of course, Lucius 404. Good afternoon to you, man. Of course, Sandra, Beverly in the chicken van. Good afternoon to you. Maybe I'll pass and take 2 pieces of chicken after work, man. Of course, my laptop and Cicero Minibus drivers. Good afternoon to you guys as well. Mitchell Moss. Good afternoon. Miss Joanne. Good afternoon to you. Gina Wagwan. Gina Wagwan. Make sure you don't knock no bay on the road, right? Of course, to the Baywalk staff members, good afternoon to you guys. Of course, want to say good afternoon to George and Lucy from Kissimmee, Florida. Kissimmee. Is it Kissimmee or Kissimmee? Of course, all my people all over the world who got us locked in right now, Toronto, Canada, England, US. Big up to my people in Dubai right now. Big up the South. And of course, the time right now is 6:32. We're going to take a short break. Let me tell you, the vibe's going to continue after this short message, all right? So don't touch that dial. Radio 100 Helen FM. On the beat, DJ Black.
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1: Of course, we're going to take it nice and easy. Let's give a little bit of praise right now to the Most High, right? Shout out to all my people who wake up and pray each and every day. This is Radio 100 Helena FM. Let's give some praises to the Most High on this beautiful weekend, right? On this long weekend.

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Mic check. All right, it's all going down. It's a grand fundraiser for Monica, my auntie. It's all happening Sunday, May 24th, from 12 noon at the Grosley Human Resource Research Center. 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Of course, we got a fully stocked bar awaiting you. 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So come support. Everything is appreciated, all right? Come see you there.

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1: 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The past is the past. There's nothing we can do about it. 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
2: Ministry of Equity deploys emergency support services following the violent death of 24-year-old mother Joyce Atuma. The Eastern Caribbean Supreme Court reduces Mario Charles' sentence over spent convictions. And cultural fraternity members and grieving family bid an emotional farewell to Carnival pioneer Dylan Pitkin. Hi there, with the details of the news, I am Winston Springer Jr. Thanks so much for joining us. We say hello to our friends on Facebook at HTS Online. The government of St. Lucia has announced immediate supportive interventions following the tragic death of a young woman, mother, and youth activist, Joyce Atuma. Minister for Equity and Gender Affairs, Emma Hippolyte, strongly denouncing the violence and confirming that state social services, they are actively deployed to support the affected family. Here is Joachim Duplessis.
3: St. Lucia is mourning the loss of youth activist Joyce Atuma following a tragic incident of violence. The young mother and youth activist, who was shot and killed in Marigot on Wednesday night, was reportedly a known victim of intimate partner violence, whose frequent distress calls and formal reports ultimately failed to trigger permanent state protection. Gender Affairs Minister Emma Hippolyte has strongly condemned the killing and promised a state crackdown on domestic and gender-based violence. Speaking on behalf of the government, Minister Emma Hippolyte extended deep condolences to the family and confirmed that the ministry has immediately stepped in to provide psychological and social support services.
4: Fellow St. Lucians, as Minister of Equity, Social Justice, Gender, Older Persons, Labor, Cooperatives and Consumer Affairs, as a woman and as a citizen of St. Lucia, I add my voice in denouncing the senseless act of violence which has claimed the life of a young woman, mother, and youth activist, Ms. Joyce Atuma. And I extend condolences to her family, friends, colleagues, and co-workers. The ministry, through its various agencies, have reached out to the family of the deceased, providing the necessary support services to the adults and children directly affected. Given the ministry's broad mandate, various units are engaged in dialogue with other stakeholders in the social, health, policing, and justice sectors as the details of the incident and associated interventions are coming to hand.
3: Recognizing that traumatic events can heighten community anxiety, the ministry is urging individuals facing domestic and intimate partner conflicts to access confidential state helplines for guidance and safety.
4: The government of St. Lucia reiterates its promise to respect, protect, and fulfill every citizen's right to live lives free from violence, and calls on all citizens to play their part by reporting, either by calling 999 or 555 for crime reporting. For intimate partner violence, please remember to call 202 for guidance, support, and shelter. I would like to caution the public that traumatic situations such as these may trigger fears, insecurity, and anxiety. And I am calling on the general public to consider those most vulnerable at this time and refrain from heightening fear and distress that can thrust victims into isolation and despair. If you need emotional support, please call 203 or reach out to the Division of Human Services or your nearest mental health clinic for support.
3: Minister Hippolyte emphasized that interministerial coordination bodies are strengthening prevention frameworks to address violence in all forms and foster a more secure society.
4: It is important for perpetrators of violence to understand that we as a nation will no longer tolerate this as a characteristic of our society. I assure you that state institutions are working together through its various interministerial coordination mechanisms in crime prevention, GBV response coordination, and justice to crack down on violence in all its forms. I therefore urge all citizens to work with authorities to ensure that perpetrators of violence are not shielded, but brought to justice and granted the mercy of the necessary support services after justice has been served to prevent a relapse. The ministry will tighten its work on prevention with all agencies, but remind you that this is an all of society effort. We collectively must denounce not just extreme acts of violence, but the harmful norms that underpin them.
3: Police are continuing their investigations into the deadly shooting. Joachim De Plessy, HTS News Force.
2: And in news from the courts, the Eastern Caribbean Supreme Court reducing the murder sentence for Mario Perez Charles regarding the 2012 death of Crystal St. Uma. Acting Chief Justice Margaret Price Findlay and her colleagues lowered the term from 18 years and 9 months to 17 years and 6 months. The appellate bench ruled that the trial judge erred by treating Charles's childhood convictions as an aggravating factor, because those prior offenses, according to the court, were legally, quote, spent under the Criminal Records Act, they should not have increased his penalty. The court determined that Charles instead deserved credit for his good character and his status as a, quote, model prisoner. That's according to the judgment. While the defense argued his lack of intent to kill was a mitigating factor, the justices found this was already accounted for in the initial 25-year starting point. Now, this final judgment accounts for time spent on remand and is effective from the original December 2022 sentencing date. This is the HTS News Force. When we come back, the latest EPOL presentation.
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9: Hello, I'm Stanley Lucien. Welcome to the HTS EPOL. It's your opportunity to weigh in on the most pressing issues of the day. Concrete is aggressively pushing into nature across St. Lucia. Heavy construction bulldozes natural nesting grounds. This forces vipers and endangered species onto roads and properties. Deep in the forest, invasive wild pigs make matters worse. They tear up the interior, ruining habitats and driving the deadly fertilizers out of the deep bush. Recent events prove how volatile this displacement can be. A security guard reportedly survived a snake bite at Badawaj. The snake had been accidentally hauled there on building equipment. Tragically, some encounters turned fatal. A resident in Thomazo recently died after being bitten twice outside a home. Hospitals rely heavily on antivenom stocks to treat these critical emergencies. This life-saving treatment is fully covered under the National Universal Health Coverage. Conservationists are also fighting to protect the island's unique ecosystem. Illegal killings of non-venomous boars have triggered strict criminal investigations under wildlife laws. In response to public concern, the government is executing an education blitz. However, the community questions if these measures are moving fast enough. So we ask, are the authorities doing enough to educate the public on snake safety? We took to the streets to get your opinion, and here's what you had to say.
10: À l'hôpital, là, moi, j'ai outil noir. 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
12: Because since they're traveling, further and all over the place, so people should know and to even know the difference which is a constrictor and a snake, because we have the fertilizers and we have the constrictor, so they should have the knowledge of both.
11: Tell us about the various colors.
12: There is the brown one and there is the gray and white one. I know these two because I've seen them on our farm in Pelouch. Yeah. Well, I personally feel there should be treatment in every health center and every hospital, because there have been people who got hurt in Pelouch, and when they go to Vieux-Fort, they would send them to Castries. So now, between that space of time, that person could die. But if they have the treatment everywhere, and Prane, Denry is closer to us than even Vieux-Fort. So instead of having to go Viewfort, we should be able to run to January or Mikud. So all the health centers should be equipped with the treatment for that.
13: Nous supposé indiquer nous plus, faire nous connaître plus, et puis venir plus sur remède. 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
11: Est-ce que vous savez ça pour faire ça
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14: If we get attacked by the snakes, we should go to the hospital to get the venom, and the venom is very far. So I think they should bring the venom more closer to us, regards to the snake bites. And tell us when we see it, we have to worry it. Thing like call forestry.
11: So do you believe that people know what to do and where to go if in regards to a snake bite?
14: Well, not everyone. Certain people know where to go. Others don't know where to go.
15: Absolutely. The farmers have been educated or have the education available to them. But I think that for the general public to be able to access that same amount of education to know the difference between the snakes and what to look for and what to do in case you encounter one, I think it would be very valuable.
11: And do you think they know exactly what to do, where to go? Because some people just don't know. They can't differentiate the snake and the boa constrictor.
15: No, they probably don't know. The general public, a snake is a snake, I think. But it would be good for them to know the difference, to know what to do, to know that, you know, a lot of people might be concerned with payment for seeking help if they get bit, and to know that the government does cover that. And so you can go and get treatment and not be worried that you won't be able to pay for it. So you can seek treatment when you need treatment. To know that type of information, I think, would be very good for the public to know that.
16: The people in the community need to know more about it. So if anything, if they are bitten, they'll know what to do.
11: Have you had any experiences of seeing them or knowing the difference?
16: You mean people? Between
11: the Fedilans and...
16: Yes, I know the difference. I know the difference between the Fedilans and the boa constrictor.
11: Tell us about the difference.
16: Well, the boa constrictor is a little bit bigger. It's bigger than the Fedilans. And we have a blackish and white and black color. But the Fedilans have the kind of yellowish color and yellowish and brown color.
11: So do you know what to do or probably where to go with regards to a snake bite?
16: Yes, I do, because we have somebody in the community who's well educated about what to do, who can give you first aid assistance before you go to the hospital.
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17: 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Nous pas ni un choice.
18: Definitely, I believe that because 2 years ago a snake bit my father, and if we had the knowledge, he would be much better. And especially the venom should be in all health centers. And I think they should educate people more about snake bites. And because now there are more construction been happening, sometimes when the trucks are moving and the snakes are they are tangling the cements, the sun and stuff, and they dump these things by your house. And a lot of people are seeing snakes out there by their house now. A lot of people are seeing snakes by their house.
11: So
18: definitely public education is needed about snakes.
19: Sometimes you do not gather in and you don't even know what's there, and you just don't push your hands. Boom, you get bit by a snake. You have to rush in the hospital one time or something. So you have to be more careful and more observant. Mm-hmm. Yeah.
11: Do you think you know the difference between the boa constrictor and the snake itself?
19: Well, I don't really know, but to me, the boa constrictor, the head more small and dark.
20: Because a shy moon pa have about sepa expressement lay mo do yo pa men sa pou fè a demoun pa sa pou fè et serpent et tête chien tellement pour aller mon pas clair qui tête chien clair qui serpent mon men les pour yo na couri du cas ma clair qui l'autre so moi filio bouser éduquer mon anti tac plus about ça
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0: people generally needs to be sensitized we need education so they would know what to do and how to tackle it we have so many sightings in Lomba and Mamiku area we've had it even in Monrepo on the highway we've had sightings of these snakes. So I think we need to really sensitize. Probably things are happening up in the forest that we do not know of. But I believe all wellness centers should be provided with the antivenom. So persons, it would be easier for persons to go to these places and be treated for any snake bites.
21: Yo vous indique plus mon là ça because en chien mon pas connaître serpent et tête chien. 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
9: It should be noted that antivenom is restricted to hospitals because its administration can trigger severe, life-threatening allergic reactions requiring specialized intensive care and continuous laboratory monitoring that smaller clinics cannot provide. Thanks for those responses. And now to our new discussion. The U.S. federal prosecutors in Miami have officially unsealed a criminal indictment against 94-year-old Raul Castro, the brother of Fidel Castro. The charges stem from the 1996 downing of two civilian aircraft. At the same time, severe fuel shortages are triggering widespread blackouts across Cuba. Analysts fear this intensive pressure serves as a green light for an incoming invasion. So we ask, does this criminal indictment of Raul Castro portend a full U.S. takeover of Cuba? Remember, our EPOL team is always on the go to get your responses as well. Watch the HTS News Force from 7 p.m. for the results and the new discussion.
2: Big thanks to Stanley Lucien with the E-Poll. This is the HTS News Force. When we come back, a final farewell.

0: been a contractor for over 40 years. Side, you know, I'm Rodney Bay, Abdomon, Soufre, Suizel, Juifort. This time I went to Mr. Bryce Stall and then he there, he will call me Bob Boys, come and see that, because he called me Bob Boys. 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
2: Welcome back. Let's take a look now at a final farewell to a pioneer of the festival arts. The cultural community here in St. Lucia joining grieving family and friends on Thursday. That should be on Friday. To pay final respects to Dylan Pitkan, mourners celebrated the enduring legacy of the legendary artisan whose artistic vision, costume designs, and mentorship helped build St. Lucia's modern carnival traditions.
3: A life lived in color and rhythm, carnival legend Dylan Pitkin received a send-off reflective of the vibrant spirit he carried throughout his life. The rolling sound of drums, accompanied by vibrant dancers, told the story of a man who dedicated his life to the elevation of one of St. Lucia's premier summer festivals, Lucian Carnival. The procession moved into the Anglican Church, where mourners, though saddened by Pitkin's passing, chose to celebrate his vibrancy, artistry, and immense contribution to the carnival art form.
4: I witnessed him many, many times, handing out money to people who were in dire straits. He never, ever wanted anything in return. He had a big heart. A giver who couldn't help himself.
5: There was a picture of him at the sports. And I looked at it. And saying to myself, I want to be that guy. As Mike said, he was house captain of Tapo. When I got into college, I went into Tapo. He ran the one, the two, and the four for Tapo. I too medaled in the one, the two, I didn't medal in the four, for Tapo. I ran for the school. So I'm just saying that his influence was great on me.
6: And my dad is like my whole heart. I just wanted to be everything like him. I just admired him and everything he stood for. And I will miss him so much.
3: The Venerable Christian Glasgow urged the grieving congregation to find solace in divine goodness and eternal promises during the somber funeral service.
7: As you come to terms with the reality that this one who has left such an indelible mark on your life is no longer here with you physically. It is for us as Christians, however, that as we struggle with this particular experience, that we do so in the faith, the hope, and the trust and the assurance of the Christian faith as grounded in God through Jesus Christ. For it is our faith, it is our belief, it is our trust that death is not the end of all things.
3: Pitkin's body was later interred at the Anglican Church Cemetery. He is remembered as a pillar and pioneer of St. Lucia's Carnival celebrations, an outstanding costume designer, visionary band leader, and gifted calypso composer whose creativity helped shape and elevate the nation's carnival culture.
2: Now to a story we have been following for quite some time here. The demarcation of the beaches adjacent to the ramp in Rodney Bay is approaching its final stages. Christopher Alexander, he's the Director of Maritime Affairs over at the St. Lucia Air and Sea Ports Authority, SLASPA, updated the public on the project's progress during a call to the What Makes Me Mad radio program with Stanley Lucien this past Monday.
3: The demarcation of the recreational shorelines near the popular ramp in Rodney Bay began in February as part of efforts to safeguard sea bathers in the wake of a decade of tragic boating incidents in the coastal waters of St. Lucia. This terrible mishap stretched from the placid waters of Rodney Bay to the coves and caves along the West Coast Caribbean seaboard to Soufre, where swimmers have been mowed down by vessels, with some accidents resulting in fatal injuries. Christopher Alexander, the Director of Maritime Affairs at SLASPA, phoned into the popular Radio 100 program What Makes Me Mad this week. He reported considerable progress regarding safety improvements, with the next phase focusing on educating stakeholders on the protocols for boat operators and sea bathers alike.
8: I just wanted to inform you and the listeners that we are almost in completion of the project.
9: Mm-hmm.
8: As we speak, the project went along smoothly, but as of now, we're just trying to meet the various stakeholders again on Wednesday for us to clarify the manner in which the corridors and the demarcation will be utilized by the boat operators and sea bathers alike.
3: Hoteliers who operate near the ramp have voiced their concerns regarding the breadth of the demarcation corridors.
8: Stanley, we know there are a few hotel establishments along the Raidry Beach area, and hence some of the beach, especially the big gardens, and some of the water sports agencies. They have their own concerns as to the width of the corridor in which the vessels will transit.
9: Okay.
8: So because of that concern raised, we are having an engagement on Wednesday at 2 p.m. At the Maritime Division or SLASPA's training room.
9: Okay.
8: For us to have further sensitization.
3: Following the fatal boating accident of 34-year-old Samuel Philippin Soufre, authorities are tightening maritime safety rules and establishing clear water zones. SLASPA is partnering with local stakeholders to enforce these regulations and provide safety training to prevent future tragedies. Gina Filippi, HDS News Force.
2: This is the HDS News Force. When we come back, health programs to tackle the epidemic of hypertension.
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12: Well, it's quite a scorcher today, but that hasn't stopped our distance runners from coming out and giving of their very best.
13: Zephyr is leading the pack. He passed the first water stop. Let's see what happens here.
12: Wow, he wants none of that. He's passed it straight again.
13: He needs to rehydrate at some point on this blistering hot day.
12: And now Zephyr is approaching the third water stop. He has quite a lead.
13: Well, he's actually stopping.
12: Well, that's because Zephyrinus probably knows that Forest Springs is all natural mineral water. And unlike other purified bottled waters, which have a more acidic pH, it's actually more alkaline and therefore better for our bodies. Did you know that?
13: I was unaware.
12: Well, now we're off again. That was a pause for a cause. Zephyrinus looking in great shape to win this one.
14: Forest Springs. Taste the difference.
2: To the final segments. Well, a practical cooking demonstration in the south of the island was at the heart of a recent public health crusade designed to shine a light on high blood pressure, hypertension, and the associated medical complications.
3: A silent killer. High blood pressure, which places excessive force on the artery walls over time and can trigger cardiovascular events like heart attacks, strokes, or heart failure, is under the microscope. Many people continue to load their bodies with foods that can contribute to this non-communicable disease. Efforts to raise awareness about high blood pressure and hypertension have now increased, highlighted by a recently held Healthy Lifestyles and Cooking Demonstration class at the Labrie Wellness Center.
6: And the whole thrust of this activity is to practically demonstrate to the participants the use of low sodium diet. Chef William, that is actually doing the practical demonstration of showing the participants that they can use a whole set of local herbs and seasonings and spices to add to their food, to add flavor to their food instead of excess salt or the packaged seasonings.
15: The leaving.
3: Nurse Catherine Charles says the initiative is powered by statistical data that showed a clear need for intervention.
16: Clients diagnosed with both diabetes and high blood pressure, we have a total of 112. 34 of which are male, 78 female. Above 50, 115, below 7. Now what I recognize as anything, and I'm sure that other nurses would attest to that, we have a lot of the times the females are the ones who show up, right? So what we're doing and what we did last year, which helped out, we have our outreach clinic, and we also go out to the areas where the men gather.
3: Medical health practitioners took the opportunity to reveal some of the common culprits behind excessive sugar and salt intake, which are often easily and unknowingly added to the body.
16: The good news is any small change that you make, it can be a big difference. It can make a big difference in your life. There are things that you can do to reduce your salt intake. So you can use more fresh herbs. You see they have the herbs and the spices on the side there. If you use more fresh herbs like turmeric, garlic, lime, ginger, you know, local seasonings, and you don't have to really rely heavily on salt. As nutrition professionals, as nutritionists, Konoye, we encourage people to start building healthy habits early. So
3: speaker after speaker impressed upon participants the importance of their dietary choices and the significant impact they can have on their overall health and well-being.
17: We are what we eat is more than an old adage. It is actually a biological reality. Diet is arguably the single most powerful lifestyle factor influencing your physical and mental health. Today, I want to applaud the Nutrition Department and the Taiwan Technical Mission for their continued foresight in ensuring that much needed focus is placed on healthy eating, a step in the right direction towards better health.
3: The activity formed part of World Hypertension Day, observed on May 17th, which spotlights monitoring, early detection, and lifestyle changes to prevent cardiovascular disease.
2: Staying in health, Health Minister Moses Jean-Baptiste sounded an alarm over rising alcohol consumption in St. Lucia. He warned that the habit is destroying lives, burdening the healthcare system, and crippling workforce productivity across St. Lucia.
3: At a pre-cabinet briefing, St. Lucia's Health Minister Moses Jean-Baptiste warned that youth alcohol abuse has reached a concerning level. With Carnival approaching, officials fear a spike in underage drinking at public events. The minister emphasized that alcohol misuse is a national problem, not just a personal choice, directly linked to non-communicable diseases like high blood pressure, heart disease, strokes, and cancer. He urged immediate action from all sectors of society to address the growing issue of minors accessing alcohol.
15: We are hoping that our messaging will continue to evolve, because we admit that our messaging needs to evolve so that it attracts, so to speak, the younger and younger population, so that we can get that message to them. But it is two things: enforcement, and also individual responsibility.
3: The minister stressed that children should not be drinking alcohol, whether at public events or inside their own homes. He announced that the government will increase vigilance around this issue, noting that the damage caused by underage drinking extends far beyond individual families.
15: Children, I say children, should not be drinking alcohol, and whether it be at public events or in the home, and we will step up the vigilance, because it is impacting not just the families. This is very important, the health of the family, health of individuals, but as a government we have to look at everything, and it's impacting the economy of the country, because those problems impact how government allocate resources and the amount of resources we need to allocate to healthcare. Every single year we have to increase the resources. And if non-communicable diseases continue to pose the challenge that they are posing now, it's going to impact certainly the economy of the country, productivity at the level of the workforce, and certainly we should be discouraging young people. We should be doing all that we can at all levels to discourage young people from drinking, as we see in some areas.
3: Alcohol abuse drains St. Lucia's budget by shifting funds from infrastructure and education to healthcare. It also cuts workplace productivity through frequent sick leave for related illnesses. To counter these economic losses, the minister proposed adapting global anti-smoking campaigns to lower drinking rates. The ministry's substance abuse unit actively combats the crisis through community drives and education programs. Supported by a recent budget increase, the ministry is expanding its reach and upgrading public messaging. Consequently, the minister emphasized these enhanced awareness campaigns as the primary concrete action being taken.
15: We will continue our substance abuse secretariat. We are going to continue to improve our messaging, to popularize it even more. And research has shown that in certain more developed countries, over time, what has happened with smoking, with the campaigns, we've seen drastic reductions in smoking. And there are certain countries we actually see a reduction in alcohol consumption over the entire population. So we know that there are strategies that hopefully can work for us in St. Lucia and the Caribbean.
17: To modernize outreach, the minister stressed changing social media strategies for youth and urged citizens to prioritize personal health checks, comparing body maintenance to vehicle care. Looking ahead, the government plans to collaborate across all sectors, especially during Carnival, to curb underage drinking and reduce the economic and medical burden of alcohol abuse. Gina Filippi, HTS News Force.
2: Changing sectors now, Education Minister Kenson Casimir, he is promoting the concept of lifelong learning for students, advocating against a heavy reliance on major single examinations that impose excessive pressure on students, teachers, and parents.
17: Approximately 4 years after St. Lucia's shift to the Caribbean Primary Exit Assessment, CPEA, questions have emerged regarding the effectiveness of this examination format compared to continuous assessment. Moreover, significant pressure is being exerted on students to perform well, as this crucial assessment serves as the final evaluation for grade 6 students transitioning to secondary education. Education Minister Ken and Casimir contends that the CPEA does provide some allowance for continuous assessment through school-based assessments, SBAs. He was questioned about the long-term relevance of the assessment and the evolution of the educational sector.
5: Well, it's a regional exam, so we will be always having discussions. We will have briefings after having an examination of that nature. We saw the move from having CPEA, or what we call the common entrance, one day as the determinant of an individual's position or placement at a secondary school. Of course, there was thorough discussion on whether one day should justify what secondary school a child attends, and that was definitely adjusted to ensure that you have the component which is 40% similar to an SBA completion towards your grade, which one may describe as some level of continuous assessment, and of course the other 60% being on the day the multiple choice questions in the different academic fields.
17: Launched in May 2022, the CPEA entirely replaced the common entrance examinations. It was designed to alleviate the stress associated with a single high-stakes test and to encourage greater involvement from students and parents. Minister Casimir advocates for the integration of lifelong skills alongside major examinations to foster the overall development of students' education.
5: I am not one who gravitates towards just examination. I believe we need to, from that age, be dealing with children as developing professionals, and education should always be life-forming in terms of transitioning children through the phases in terms of their adopting life skills that can be sustained through their employment, that could be sustained in terms of their being individuals in our society that is progressive and providing that level of, you know, economic activity for the wider nation. So we'll definitely continue to review what it is right now. We'll obviously see how we can ensure we have that evolution in education that really deals with the child becoming more productive citizens and not necessarily just strictly examinations to determine somebody's ability to function in the work world.
17: Students participated in the CPEA external examinations on May 13th and 14th, 2026, while the CAPE and CSEC examinations commenced on May 4th and are scheduled to conclude on June 16th. Discussions have also arisen regarding issues with the CXE mathematics exam. Casimir addressed this concern during the weekly pre-cabinet media meeting, stating that the council takes suggestions into account and incorporates them into future examination papers and results.
5: I can tell you that just generally, preliminarily, there is that feeling that there was just something unique, let's just put it that way, something very unique about that paper too. I've also spoken to students that seem to believe that they were somehow a little aggrieved. I can tell you the Examination Council, they have done well over the years in making adjustments and listening to the reports coming out from the teachers, the principals, the invigilators, and of course the ministry, in making final decisions as to whether certain questions should have been scrapped, certain questions were unfair, and therefore making adjustments to the overall grade or the percentage, the mark that the child obtains. So that will be under review.
3: Minister Kenson Kazamere notes that students across St. Lucia showed a high level of preparedness and confidence ahead of these major examinations. He praised the efforts of students, teachers and parents, highlighting that support systems and preparation initiatives have successfully boosted student readiness for the exam period. Finally, he encouraged students to remain focused, confident and committed as they continue their educational journey. Gina Filippi, HTS News Force.
2: Let's focus on sports cricket now. The St. Lucia Premier League, the SPL T20 final, is scheduled for this coming Saturday in the north of the island. The tournament, which kicked off on 9th, 2026, will culminate in a final showdown between the City Blasters and the Schwarzel Craft Masters. Youth Development and Sports Minister is also Kenson Kazamere, noted that he is highly impressed by the sheer number of young players who follow and are also inspired by the ongoing matches.
5: We also had semi-pro cricket on the weekend. A de facto semi-final was held at the Groseley Playing Field on Sunday, and we saw the final being decided. So we'll have Schwarzel Craft Masters coming up against City Blasters. So Central Castries, they will play Schwarzel. And with this competition, we've seen an increased interest. As you can see, most of the batting tallies exceeded 200 runs, as we are seeing in the IPL. And so it means that a lot of adjustments has been made to batsmen understanding how to score runs quickly. I think so far my biggest takeaway from SPL 2026 is the number of young people who actually follow the SPL, come to the games and say to me, Minister, I'm so ready to become a semi-professional cricketer. It means that it started earlier. They've already started shaping their minds that this is a direction that is feasible for them. And so we see the development programs, we see the grassroots programs, we see the high performance center, and the inclusion of foreign cricketers. Each team allowed to bring in two foreign cricketers from the region has really sparked even further interest. We had Alec Athadas yesterday scoring 100, and of course an international player in the dressing room for Schwarzel Craft Masters. Obviously, you've seen a professional at work. I think that can only redound to the benefit of these young individuals seeing what it takes to become professional. And that's what we want with the semi-professional cricket league.
2: Staying on the cricket pitch, Republic Bank officially launching its 2026 Five for Fun cricket program this past week at the William Peter Boulevard. The grassroots event brought together key stakeholders from cricket, West Indies, the St. Lucia National Cricket Association, and the Ministry of Sports, alongside young cricketers from participating schools.
3: Officials, the business community and various agencies are actively implementing initiatives aimed at empowering youth through sports with the intention of steering them away from a life of crime. Republic Bank is contributing to this effort through its Five for Fun cricket program. The 2026 initiative was introduced this week at the bank's Castries headquarters, where Director of Sports Clivus Jules emphasized the connection between unity and sports, particularly cricket. He also acknowledged the foundational skills that the sport instills in young people.
18: For us, cricket speaks to discipline, and yet cricket speaks to adherence to rules. I think more than any other sport, cricket has the most laws. 42? So there's the law of the game and the spirit of the game. Cricket, the 5-for-1 program allows our youngsters the opportunity to enjoy the game within the spirit. So it teaches you, you have to follow laws. You can't cross that line. You have to do this, you have to do that. There's so much to do. So the discipline is inculcated into the program.
3: The objective of 5-for-1 is to engage more young individuals in the game in a manner that is both enjoyable and inclusive. 5-for-1 aims to foster a safe, fun, and thrilling environment where youth can appreciate the game, engage in friendly competition, and embrace the spirit of sportsmanship. Country manager at Republic Bank, Ron Leo, emphasized the significance of public-private partnerships in establishing successful youth sports programs.
19: We must recognize Cricket West Indies, Sir Ronald, thank you, and a regional partnership whose commitment has helped us execute these programs not only here but throughout the Eastern Caribbean. So this is not only happening in St. Lucia but throughout the EC. Their support continues to strengthen grassroots cricket and create pathways for our youth to thrive both on and off the field.
3: Youth Development and Sports Minister Kenson Kazamé had a effusive praise for the financial institution.
20: I want to say heartfelt congratulations to Republic Bank, the management and staff to Republic Bank. Let's put our hands together for them. I can say as Minister of Youth Development and Sport, I truly appreciate your contribution to the development of cricket in St. Lucia. For those of you who do not know cricket and track and field, we have been the sports that have brought glory to our communities and to St. Lucia. These sports through Darren Sammy, Evan Spencer, Jaden Alfred, have ensured that St. Lucia truly takes space, and St. Lucia truly takes space in this global sporting arena. So I want to say thank you.

0: 2025 and has since risen to compete at the national level.
1: In 2025, I made it onto the reserves list for the Saint Lucia National Senior Team. I fell down, but I knew in order to get where I wanted, I needed to push myself at training. In July, while at school, I got a call saying I had been selected for the Wounded Alliance and the 19th Female Team. During that tournament, I took one wicket and was very proud of myself. In December 2025, I redeemed myself at training and earned a spot on the Saint Lucia National Senior Cricket Team. We finished in third place. I really enjoyed my cricket journey so far, and I look forward to many more tournaments. Hopefully, one day I'll make it to the next level soon.
0: Aiming to enhance cricket at the grassroots level, the Republic Bank's 5-4 Fun Cricket Programme 2026 will involve 38 participating schools across the island. These institutions include the St. Aloysius RC Boys Infant and Primary Schools, the Otsa Combined School, and the Bexon Primary School. Gina Filippi, HTS News Force.
2: And regionally, Trinidad and Tobago Red Force have dethroned Guyana Eagles to lift the West Indies 4-day championship. The Red Force won by 141 runs at the Sir Vivian Richards Stadium on Wednesday's final day. The Red Force capturing the title for the first time in 20 years, denying the Eagles a fourth consecutive crown. Get the details in this report from our friends over at ABS-TV in Antigua.
3: The Red Force bowled out the Happy Eagles on day 4 for 139, while the defending champions were chasing 281 for victory. Jaden Seals and Terence Hines picked up 3 wickets each, while Anderson Phillip and Joshua James bagged 2 wickets apiece. Of the Happy Eagles batters, Kevin Anderson showed poised for his 41, but could not push on. Kimal Savery added 24. This is the moment the Red Force became champions.
4: Could see a shift.
5: It's done. It's over. The two-decade wait is finished. Hungry, thirsty, desperate. A coveted cricketing nation finally has the final jewel in the crown. For the first time since 2006, the Red Force are 4-day champions.
3: Earlier, the Happy Eagles wrapped up the Red Force innings in the first overs of day 4, allowing only 2 runs to their overnight total. The winning captain, Joshua De Silva, expresses delight in winning the title and assures it would not take another 20 years to get their hands on the trophy again.
6: Sorry, this guy, I told you boys, I'll try not to cry, but I mean, 20 years, something that a lot of people passed and hasn't been able to do. Only 2 guys in our team, that's Jason Mohamed and Riyad Emirat. They've tasted this feeling before, but for us, it's been eluding us for quite some time. Last year, we were close. We had lost Jaden and Andy in the end of the last season, which kind of hampered us, but we had a full attack this year. And I said it before, I'll say it again, this is the best bowling attack in the region. I don't think there's any team that could compare to this. Jaden and Andy, 40-odd wickets between them. Terence Hines with 15-odd wickets. I mean, yeah, Carey did the spinners. It wasn't really a spinners year, but to me, they did what they had to do. I mean, so it's a wonderful feeling, man.
3: Tevin Imrak of the Harpy Eagles says his side fell short in several areas.
7: The game ref felt, you know, could have turned the game on his head, turned in our favor. That last wicket partnership between Jaden and Anderson Phillips was crucial. 90 runs for 11 for the 10th wicket is you know, is one that is hard to swallow. I think we were a bit complacent in that aspect of the game, at that part of the game, chances as well at some crucial times. So those are all situations that we could have been better in, and with the bat we were poor, to be honest. We could have been better with the bat, myself included.
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8: Present weather at Uwinoro Airport is partly cloudy. Present weather at GFL Charles Airport is partly cloudy. Present temperature at Uwinoro Airport is 30 degrees Celsius or 86 degrees Fahrenheit. Wind at Uwinoro Airport is blowing from the east at 21 miles per hour or 33 kilometers per hour. Rainfall in the 24-hour period that ended at 8 a.m. today at Uwinoro Airport, 0.2 millimeters, at GFL Charles Airport, 0.8 millimeters. Sunset today at 6:25 p.m. Sunrise tomorrow at 5:35 a.m. The marine forecast for seas in a 25-mile or 40-kilometer radius.